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0: 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Hartwig takes over for Klein, who has allowed, to this point, 4 runs in 2 2/3 innings. He is responsible for both runners on base. As Hartwig faces Kingery in the first pitch, he's in for a strike, and it starts 0-1. Sinker at 92 from Hartwig. Hartwig is 4-2 with a 6.42 ERA and 28 games out of the bullpen for the Saints. With two on base, the 0-1 is ripped into left field, a base hit for Kingery. Cut off by Gonzalez on the backhand side. McCormick is around third and in to score. And the I-Cubs have a 5-0 lead as Scott Kingery drives in his 12th of the year. A hanging sweeper from Hartwig turns into another run for the Iowa Cubs here in the first 3 innings of this contest. Triantos went to second. That gives Klein 5 runs on the ledger, and the book not quite closed just yet. As Ben Cowles in the 9 spot steps in, a strikeout victim his first time up. He swings at the first pitch here and hits a ground ball to short. Arcia goes to second just in time to get the speedy Kingery, who was hustling, and the inning is over. However, the I-Cubs score again. 1 run on a couple of hits and 2 walks. They leave 2 stranded. And we've played 3 tonight on Veterans Appreciation Night at Principal Park. The I-Cubs lead 5-0.
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0: Davison Tyone will have the top of the order and Kyler Fetko in the fourth. He and the I-Cubs enjoying a 5-0 lead on this Saturday evening. Fetko, a strikeout victim in the first. That's still the only strikeout for J-Mo, who delivers and gets a swing and miss from Fetko, strike one. And Fetko tormented the Iowa Cubs back in St. Paul earlier this year. Was not with the Saints for the first 4 games of this series. He was up in the big leagues. The 26-year-old optioned today as he punches a fly ball foul down the right field line. Bateman gives it a look, but it's well out of play. And this year, and that stint in the big leagues, the major league debut for Fetko, 14 games played, and he went hitless in 16 at-bats. 8 of those at-bats ended in a strikeout. Former 12th-round pick out of UConn. The 0-2 is a sharp bender into the dirt. Fetko able to lay off. Texas League All-Star last year in Wichita. Kyler Fetko waiting for the 1-2, and Tyone tried the outside corner with a fastball and missed. Count has evened up. Break-even pitch now. Tyone with a pitch just missing for now. This will be challenged by Moises Ballesteros, who already set this around the horn. Tyone with a big smile on his face. The iCubs believe this is going to be strike three. And, yeah, that was just catching the bottom of the zone and a little tap on the shoulder of Ballesteros by Fetko on his way back to the dugout. So Tyone, two strikeouts, both of them have been of the Saints leadoff hitter Kyler Fetko. And with one out, it's Matt Wallner coming to the plate next. Wallner popped out behind third his first time up. The lefty swings at the first pitch here, hits a big bouncer to short. Kingery on the run, throws to first. Two quick outs for Jameson Tyone in the fourth. And there are two gone for Aaron Sabato. Boy, is Tyone rolling so far tonight. Looks like the veteran lefty Ty Block is milling around in the bullpen right now. As Aaron Sabato takes outside, corner for a strike, 0-1. A little bit of a delayed call there by the home plate umpire as Tyone moves in front to Sabato, grounded to short his first time up. Tyone coming back. Ground ball, left side again, but past the diving Kingery and into center field this time for a base hit. That's the first knock today for St. Paul. A two-out ground ball base hit for Sabato in the fourth. St. Paul still down 5-0, but that's a start for the Saints. Sabato leads it first, and now it's Henry Mendez taking a bender outside from Tyone, and it's 1-0. Tyone fires right at the bottom of the zone, a called strike, and it gets him even 1-1 on Henry Mendez, who lined out into the sliding catch by Brett Bateman to start the second. Mendez having a nice series. Swings 1-1 and popped it up behind home plate. And now Tyone in the driver's seat, 1-2. Mendez 370 against right-handed pitchers this year. Entering play today. From the stretch, 1-2. Swing and a miss. Tyone puts away Mendez. 91-mile-an-hour fastball to finish the job, and four scoreless innings complete for Jameson Tyone in his second rehab start. We head to the bottom of the fourth after 3.5. Iowa leads 5-0 on the iCubs broadcast network.
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0: iCubs have been very efficient offensively today. Three innings played, five runs scored. They've scored at least one in all of them. And now Brett Bateman, the leadoff hitter at the plate again for the third time in four innings. And a ball was out on the field behind home plate. So Craig from over in the dugout able to sprint out there and grab it before Bateman officially looks at a pitch here from Grant Hartwig. Bateman will be disappointed to see somebody else on the mound here after going 7-for-7 against John Klein this season so far. And he takes down low from Hartwig, ball one, a walk and a triple today off of his former summer ball teammate. No matter who you talk to, if you're playing a former teammate, whether it's a college teammate, a high school teammate, summer ball, whatever it is, Bateman foul back to the screen. You want to have the bragging rights there. Go head-to-head, pitcher and position player. Whoever wins that battle is certainly going to say something to the other guy. 1-1 from Hartwig to Bateman, called a strike. And now it's 1-2 on Brad, who has been but comfortable to be behind in the count. And he almost always finds a way to work that back to full. He does it again, taking outside 2-2. He just has this great ability not to help out the opposition. Grind out at bats. Break-even pitch, and Bateman lines it foul again. He'll foul off pitches that aren't in a hittable place. On the way again, Hartwig, 2-2 pitch, hit on the ground, softly to first. This will be a tough play. It's in the hole at second for Ross. Throw to the pitcher, covering, not in time. Bateman beat it out, an infield hit for Brett. And he is 2-for-2 tonight with a walk, and they have not found a way to retire him yet. A soft ground ball over to the right side. Basically, the first baseman, Sabato, had to pick it up or they weren't going to have a chance. Ross got there after a lengthy run and threw to Hartwig covering, but Hartwig unable to beat Bateman. And the leadoff man with great speed is aboard for Jonathan Long. 0-for-2 tonight. Hartwig starts him with a breaking ball, and it's in for strike one. Infield slightly to the pull side for Long. 0-1 pitch. Down and in, a little bit off the plate, and it's even a ball and a strike. Shadows creeping out toward the field, but for the most part, pitcher and hitter are in shade right now. The upper body of the pitcher still in the sunlight just a bit. Throw over to first, and Bateman back. We've talked about it a bunch, but in the toughest time period to hit is when those shadows are about halfway between, and the ball goes from light to dark or dark to light late in the journey. 1-1 on the way, popped up, shallow right field by Long. The second baseman, Ross, into the outfield grass, camped underneath it, makes a two-handed catch, and Long is retired. And there's one away. Bateman still at first for Moises Ballesteros. Ballesteros, an infield hit off of the pitcher Klein in the first, then struck out looking in the second. By the way, the final numbers on Klein today, 5 runs allowed on 6 hits in 2 2/3 innings. He struck out 5 and walked 4. Hardwick to Ballesteros, who lifts this in the air toward left. Not deep. Gonzalez charging in and makes the running catch from left. One pitch, one out with Ballesteros at the plate. And there are two down in the inning for Owen Miller, who is 2 for 2. So the third time through the lineup right now. And there are still 5 players for the I-Cubs who have not been retired yet. Bateman, Miller, McCormick, Triantos, and Kingery have all been on base in each of their at-bats to this point. Now Miller for a third time. With Bateman still at first, he takes outside from Hartwig on the sweeper. Hardwick home, and he spins it in for a strike to get even on Miller 1-1. Last time, just 21 outings for Hardwick. Last season, I should say. Those were with Syracuse AAA for the Mets. 2-3 with a 3.42 ERA. And well over a strikeout per inning as Miller taps one off the end of the bat foul toward first. Until this year, Hardwick had spent his entire career with the Mets. Since signing as an undrafted free agent out of Miami, Ohio. Hardwick worked in the bullpen for the Mets 32 times between the 2023 and 2024 campaigns. Trying to put a zero on the board for the first time today, but Miller, other ideas, lofts the ball down the left field line. It's fair and to the wall. It got past Gonzalez. Racing around the bases is Bateman, and he is given the stop sign at third. It's another double for Owen Miller, his 7th of the series. And again, with 2 outs, his double puts runners at second and third base. So Bateman as fast as it gets out there for the Iowa Cubs. But Marty Peavy wisely, I think, put up the stop sign at third. And now it's Chaz McCormick, who in this exact same spot came through with a 2-RBI single to start the scoring in the first inning. Bateman is at third, Miller at second. The pitch to McCormick way up and in. It goes to the backstop, and in from third to score is Brett Bateman. A wild pitch makes it 6-0, and the I-Cubs have scored in each of the first 4 innings now. McCormick fortunate not to be hit by that pitch. 93 up and in. The catcher Cardenas unable to get to it either. So Miller now at third. McCormick a single and a walk. By the way, Owen Miller 3 for 3 tonight. Now hitting 304 on the year as McCormick hits a chopper toward third. Gloved by the charging Morissette. Throw to first in time to get him. And that brings an end to the inning with a wild pitch. Allows the I-Cubs to score for a 4th consecutive frame to open the game. 1 run on 2 hits and 1 left in the 4th. After 4 complete, 6-0. The I-Cubs on top tonight on the I-Cubs Radio Network.
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0: Jameson Taillon back on the hill for a fifth inning, at least to start the frame. Ty Block throwing in the bullpen. Orlando Arcia, the batter, first pitch. He's upstairs and ball one. Iowa leads 6-0. And Taillon to the plate. Way inside with a curveball. Almost hit Arcia. Jump back out of the way. And it's 2-0. Take a look at the out-of-town scoreboard brought to you by Mercy One. Beginning here in the fifth inning. As Arcia waits for the 2-0, and that's high. Ball three from Taillon, who again has been on the injured list since early June, a little over a month, after a left hamstring strain. He's home 3-0 to Arcia and found the zone 3-1. Part of that long list of banged up pitchers in the Cubs organization. But close to getting back after the All-Star break. 3-1 from Taillon, rolled foul by Arcia, and from 3-0, it's now 3-2. Elsewhere in the International League today, a couple of finals already. Buffalo beat Scranton-Wilkes-Barre 5-2, and Rochester hammered Worcester on the road 10-3. Dermott-Jacksonville currently in a rain delay down in Fordham. Payoff pitch to Arcia to begin the fifth. The breaking ball hammered on a line toward left. Chaz McCormick back at the wall. He jumps, and he made the catch for out number one. Chaz McCormick got back to the outfield wall, timed up the jump, and pulls it down to retire Arcia for the first out of the fifth. A high line drive toward left. McCormick right there in front of the wall, jumping up to make the play. And Chaz, again, just playing like he is completely healthy now, something he couldn't do early in the year. One out for Gabby Gonzalez. And he swings over the curveball from Taillon, strike one. That catch from Chaz McCormick, our catch of the game, sponsored by Catch Des Moines. That play was a real trip, and so is Des Moines. Once you're here, make it yours at catchdesmoines.com. Gonzalez fly to center his first time up, takes another bender from Taillon. This one a strike on the inside corner, and it's 0-2. Gonzalez staring at the home plate umpire. He didn't like that call. It was a strike, though. And Taillon now in the driver's seat with a two-strike pitch. It's a heater, and it's up and away. Ballesteros is going to challenge. He already got Taillon a strikeout earlier by challenging a two-strike pitch. Can Ballesteros do it again? He cannot. That one up and out by a pretty wide margin. Maybe a little bit greedy that time from Ballesteros. Top of the eighth in the International League. Gwinnett leads Memphis 7-2. 1-2 to Gonzalez, and he pokes it softly on a line to second. Ben Cowell's waiting, pulls it down, and Taillon has two quick outs in the fifth. And he went just a shade over three innings last time, and he's going to go 4 2/3 today. Marty Peavy out of the dugout. He'll take the baseball from the veteran right-hander who was fantastic today in rehab start number two. If he feels well physically after this one, you've got to think he is poised to join the big league staff shortly after the break. The iCubs will go to the pen. They'll go from one veteran to another. The lefty Ty Block. When we return, a kind ovation from the crowd here at Principal Park for Jameson Taillon on his way off the field. Iowa leads 6-0 with two outs in the fifth.
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0: To Bummer's end, Steve Fitter's pitching change for the Iowa Cubs. Tie on out, tie block in with two outs and nobody on in the top of the fifth for St. Paul. Iowa leads 6-0, and Ben Ross will be the batter to greet Ty Block. How about Tyone today? 4 2/3. One hit allowed, no runs. He walked one and struck out three. Pretty good stuff from Tyone. And on his way back to the big leagues, which you would imagine will be after the All-Star break. It's one game remaining before the break after today's action is complete. Ben Ross walked in the third. And now Ty Block, the 35-year-old, fires upstairs for ball one. Block on the campaign, 4-4 with a 5.89 ERA. Just his fifth time out of the bullpen in appearance number 13 overall. And he tried the outside corner and missed at 90 miles per hour, 2-0. In 47 and a third innings, 35 strikeouts for Block. Opponents are hitting 304 against him. 2-0 swinging is Ross, and he rolled it foul into the dugout. Back up and over further into the dugout on the hop, and it's 2-1 to Ross. Big wave and a miss by Ross as Block hits even. When Ty Block is going well, he gets a lot of ground balls. Sinker, cutter for Block. He'll mix in the changeup as well. He's back to even at the 2-2 pitch. A wave and a miss as he climbed the ladder with a fastball. And Ty Block finishes off a 1-2-3 inning by striking out Ross after Tyone retired the first two. We're halfway home on a Saturday in Des Moines. A good game for the iCubs so far. They lead 6-0 over St. Paul.
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0: Now we had a major league rehab starting today for the Iowa Cubs. Jameson Tyone, his outing complete, and he was fantastic with 4 2/3 scoreless one-hit innings. And now a major league rehabber on the mound for the St. Paul Saints. Right-hander Cole Sands makes his third appearance for St. Paul. Christian Bethencourt leads off. And on the first pitch, he chases off the outside corner. On a good cutter from Sands, it's strike one. Bethencourt has struck out twice tonight. Grant Hartwig in the inning of the third. He allowed one run on three hits. First out of the pen for the Saints. Sanzo one off the end of the bat of Bethancourt. It foul in the air down the right field line. Sands two scoreless innings so far. He has yet to allow a hit in his rehab assignment. The injury for Sands, a right forearm strain, sidelined in early May and then had a setback during a rehab assignment in June. Bounce this out in front of the plate, 1-2 on Bethancourt. The hope for the Twins is to get him back shortly after the break if all goes well here in Des Moines this week. And so far, so good in that effort for Cole Sands, who's always out of the stretch. And Bethancourt chops the 1-2 foul down off of his feet, and it remains 1-2. The 28-year-old Sands, a former fifth-round pick of the Twins out of Florida State in 2018. He had spent a decent amount of the last 2 years in St. Paul. I should say of 2 years prior, 2022 and 2023, not the last 2 years, as he fired up high to Bethancourt, and it's even now. The last two seasons have been exclusively in the big league pen. Last year, 69 games of 450 ERA and three saves for Sands. Takes a deep breath and fires the 2-2 pitch, and that bounced about a foot in front of the plate all the way to the backstop in the end, and it's full. Sands made his big league debut back in 2022. Actually made three starts that year for Minnesota. Payoff pitch. Bethancourt on a line and just over the glove of Arcia. The shortstop into left field for a base hit. Arcia just didn't quite get the elevation he needed to pull that one down. And Bethancourt with another base hit. We've said that aplenty this week. Three hits in back-to-back games coming into play today for the first time since 2014. In Bethancourt's career. And the leadoff man is aboard in the fifth for James Triantos, who has singled and walked today already. Bethancourt running on the first pitch. It's a strike, and the throw to second is in time. Bethancourt caught stealing. He can't believe it. His arms extended toward the umpire, and now he's barking at him and pleading his case. Marty Peavy hurrying out there to try and save Bethancourt before he says something that could get him tossed here. And Marty's standing in between the veteran and the base umpire right now, trying to get Bethancourt out of there. A look at the replay here, and I do think he may have been out. The tag was applied to his thigh, I think, right before the spikes got in there to the base. Bethancourt still barking at the umpire as he walks over to the dugout, and now Marty escorting Ben Phillips over toward third. So Bethancourt thought he had stolen a base there. He would have been 5-for-5 if he was successful. It was a bang-bang play, but when you slowed it down frame by frame, I think they may have gotten that one right. Bethancourt thought he got in under the tag. And he was certainly tagged, and I think right before his spikes contacted the base. So one out. And it's 0-1 on Triantos, and now 0-2 as Sands fires another strike. I was talking to Eric Yang earlier today, one of the iCubs catchers, about a veteran like Christian Bethancourt and the way he still runs pretty well at his age. This breaking ball flipped down and away. Ball wanted strike two and was trying to prove that right. By taking off on the first pitch. 1-2 to Tree, and he pops it up into shallow center field. A long run for Kyler Fetko. He'll get there as his hat goes flying in the opposite direction, and there are two outs. Base is clear for Scott Kingery, and Cole Sands now with an avenue to put up the first scoreless inning today for a St. Paul pitcher. Iowa with two in the first, two in the second, and then one each in the third and the fourth. Now Scott Kingery, who has walked in, brought in a run with an RBI single. Big swing and a miss by Kingery on a letter high fastball. It's to finish the International League scoreboard. Nashville a 4-2 lead at Charlotte in the eighth. Also in the eighth, Lehigh Valley up 4-1 over Columbus. Norfolk is shutting out Syracuse 3-0 in the seventh. Buffalo up 2-1 on Scranton, bottom of the fifth. And Sands deals up and into Kingery. It's 1-1. After five, Louisville on top of Omaha 3-2. Also in the fifth, Toledo 4 and Indianapolis 3. They have canceled the Durham-Jacksonville game tonight. As Kingery cuts over the top of a cutter, and it's 1-2 on Scott. They will not play a doubleheader tomorrow on getaway day. Final series between those two teams. So again, that game not only postponed, it is canceled. 1-2 pitch rolled on the ground to third. Right at Morissette. He'll send it across the diamond in time to get Kingery by a step. And the inning comes to an end. Sands faces the minimum despite the leadoff single by Bethencourt. The I-Cubs strand nobody and head to the sixth with a 6-0 lead as Ty Block leads them out of the dugout again on the I-Cubs broadcast network.
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0: Ty Block back to work. He faced one batter and struck him out of the fifth. All things coming up Iowa Cubs so far tonight. They've outhit St. Paul 10-1 and lead 6-0 as Cody Morissette takes inside from Block. Ball one to begin the sixth. Take a look at the Cubs minor league scoreboard today as Block able to find the outside edge with a curveball. And even the count 1-1 on Morissette. The DSL Cubs blue beat the Orioles orange 8-3. They're now 16-12. Morissette waves over a cutter from Block, trending away, and it's 1-2. Two hits, four RBI for the DSL Cubs shortstop, Himes Martinez, hitting 310. Good day at the plate. They're in first place. 1-2 from Block. Hammered in the air. Deep right field. Driving Bateman back onto the warning track. He has room and makes the catch. And there's one down. Cody Morissette gave it a ride to right, but Brett Bateman able to get there in plenty of time. And there's one away for Noah Cardenas, the catcher. The other DSL team, the Red Squad, lost in walk-off fashion in eight innings to Arizona, 8-7. They're now 17-12. Cardenas popped into a double play his first time up. He takes upstairs from Block, ball one. A couple of RBI for DSL Cubs right fielder Julio Acosta in that contest as Block gets back to even with a strike call. ACL Cubs beat up on the A's 11-3. They're now 17-34 on the year. Three hits for Juan Tomas, the shortstop. Block with a pitch called low. Ballesteros will challenge. The I-Cubs have one left. And this will either be 2-1 if the call stands, or 1-2 if it's overturned. It is overturned. And Ballesteros wins his second challenge. I was looking at the numbers this year on the challenges. Coming in, the I-Cubs had won 53% of their challenges. Opponents against the I-Cubs have won 54%. That's funny, just about 50-50 when you think about the calls that are being challenged. Usually are kind of 50-50 calls. 1-2, dips down low for Block. Not a bad pitch on the changeup, and Ballesteros pointed out there with his glove to let him know he liked it as well. Now trying again, 2-2, and Cardenas pops it up behind home plate. Single A Myrtle Beach has a 5-4 lead over Fredericksburg there in the bottom of the sixth inning tonight down in South Carolina. Blocks 2-2, foul back. Couple hits and a couple of RBI for the third baseman for Myrtle Beach, Dernici Valdez. Seven strikeouts for the starter, Noah Edders. Block again with a break-even pitch. Cardenas on the ground is short. Backhand side, a bobble by Kingery. Bare hands on the hop in, gets it to first in time. A good scoop by Jonathan Long. And some stick-to-itiveness from Scott Kingery, who couldn't pick it cleanly on the backhand side. Ball popped up into the air, and then he picked it with his bare hand on the hop and rushed it over to first in time. Two gone, bases clear for the leadoff hitter, Kyler Fetko. Again, Walker Jenkins, one of the big pieces for the Saints this year, as Block missed outside with a cutter, ball one, is headed to the Futures game in Philadelphia. That game tomorrow. So he is finished for the remainder of this series. Block home from the left side, and it's off the plate, 2-0. They are also without Kalen Culpepper, their first-round pick a few years back. He's banged up on the injured list. Hitters count 2-0. Fetko swings and hits a fly ball to right. Playable for Brett Bateman again. And it's a 1-2-3 inning for Ty Block, who has retired all four batters he has faced. We played 5.5 tonight at Principal Park. 6-0 Iowa in command on the iCubs Broadcast Network.
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0: Back into the bullpen for Brian Dickelman, the manager of the St. Paul Saints. Cole Sands threw a scoreless inning and allowed one hit in his third rehab outing for the Saints. And now Ricky Castro takes over, the right-hander out of Naperville, Illinois, 26 years old. Castro on the hill to face Ben Cowles and then the top of the order. And Cowles goes after the first one. It's a fly ball to fairly deep center. This is now back to the warning track and dropped by Kyler Fetko. Into second goes Cowles on what will likely be an error on the center fielder. No, he went back all the way into the shadows of the big wall in center. He stopped on the warning track, came back in, and the ball clangs off of his glove, and Cowles ends up at second base. Fedko, it looked like as he planted his foot on the warning track, he slipped just a bit, and that threw him off enough for that ball to pop out. And it is an error on the center fielder. Man at second right away against Castro for Brett Bateman. The leadoff hitter takes it outside corner strike. Brett 2-for-2 tonight. And has also walked. He has not been retired today. Castro from the belt fires. And this is creeping downstairs. One ball and one strike to count. Castro from Naperville played his college ball at Tulane. And he's down and in with an off-speed to Bateman, who stumbles out of the way after checking his swing. This year, Castro has pitched 8 times in St. Paul, 11 times in Wichita. Started the year in Wichita, joined the Saints on April 19th, went back to Wichita on the 25th, back to St. Paul on the 31st. Bateman pops it up to third, and it's caught in foul ground on the warning track by Morissette. Bateman finally retired for the first time tonight, one away in the sixth. Iowa in front, 6-0. They've out-hit St. Paul 10-1. And now Jonathan Long to the plate, 0-for-3. Then Castro on the injured list from June 27th until today when he was activated. Should have 2 outs here. Instead, a man on second with 1 out as Long looks at a strike. This year in St. Paul, Castro has made 8 appearances, 3 starts, a 4.95 ERA for the righty, 30 strikeouts in 20 innings. His bender flipped outside to Long, 1-1. In Wichita, he has a 6.35 ERA. And just a shade over 1 strikeout per inning, so he's actually been better in AAA than he has in AA. The 1-1 to Long is popped up foul high in the air right side, and that'll make its way into the seats, 1-2. High A's help end in Cedar Rapids tonight. They trail the Colonels 2-0. That came middle of the fifth. Just 2 hits for South Bend. This one skips in 2-2. The man on the mound for the South Bend Cubs tonight is Alfredo Romero. Meanwhile, Double A Knoxville got another great start from Jace Back. Their offense not able to do a ton. They're tied at 1 with Biloxi in the 8th. Long has worked it even. Cowles at second, 1 out. The 2-2 pitch popped up foul again. Jace Back tonight, 5 innings, 1 run on 3 hits. He struck out 9 and has lowered his ERA to 2.87 there in Knoxville. The RBI for the Smokies belongs to Jefferson Rojas, big-time infield prospect for the Cubs, as this is high on Long, and it's 3-2. Rojas with 53 runs batted in on the year. But how about Jace Back, who we saw just briefly earlier this year, including the series at St. Paul when Beck was on the roster. Payoff pitch to Long, and he popped it up high above the mound on the right side. The first baseman Sabato charging, and into foul ground he goes to make the catch. Still at second is Cowles, and any runs that may score this inning would be unearned because of the error by Fedko. Could have been a 1-2-3 inning instead of man on second with 2 outs from Oasis Ballesteros. Jace Back pitched for the I-Cubs 2 times this year, allowed 1 run in 5 innings. In AA, he has 93, listen to that, 93 strikeouts in 54 2/3 innings. Downstairs to Ballesteros from Castro. Almost 2 strikeouts per inning for Jace Back. I would imagine that we'll see him again at some point this year here in Des Moines. 1-0 home from Castro. Ballesteros on the ground to second, right at Ben Ross, and the inning comes to an end. So a two-base error by Fedko began the frame, but no damage after that. Castro works around it. The I-Cubs strand another, and we are through six. Iowa in control, 6-0. One-third of the ball game remains on the I-Cubs broadcast network.
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0: Heart of the order for St. Paul against Ty Block in the seventh. 6-0 I-Cubs on top. And Matt Wallner in and looking at a first pitch strike from Ty. It's 0-1. By the way, Biloxi now a 3-1 lead at Knoxville. Big League Club just took the lead, thanks to Ian Happ driving in Michael Busch for a 3-2 lead in Cincinnati mid-sixth. Cubs 10 games over, trying to pick up a game and a half on Milwaukee today. As Block fires, a little jam job roller left side. Block picks it up, a fadeaway throw, not going to get there in time. It was off target as well. And Matt Wallner has just the second hit of the game for the St. Paul Saints. That one on the infield as Wallner, a pull hitter, just tapped it left of the mound. If Block makes that play, the I-Cubs could do no wrong today. And the reason the Cubs could game and a half on Milwaukee is that the Brewers were swept by the Pirates today. Pittsburgh won 7-6 in game one of a doubleheader, and then 3-2 in game two. Block deals to Aaron Sabato, who has the other hit, and he fouls the first pitch off. Elsewhere in the Central, now the Cardinals leading the Braves 4-1 in the seventh. That's the only other game, of course, with two of the matchups head-to-head. Sabato rolls one foul as Block threw a good changeup toward the bottom of the zone. Everybody trying to head into the All-Star break with some momentum, including the I-Cubs, who are in pretty good shape to do that, considering they have won three of the first four. Today they're up 6-0 here in the seventh. Leadoff man on for St. Paul. Two-strike pitch to Sabato. High and tight, ball one. And the I-Cubs hold on to this one.

where St. Paul was pointing fair. I don't think that even he believed it, though. Just doing his part down there to convince the umpire. Sabato battling with two strikes. Block on the way again, and Sabato off his hands and foul to the right side. Kids can run the bases after the game tomorrow. Also, the iCubs playing as Demonios de Des Moines on a Copa de la Diversión afternoon at the ballpark. Gates will open at noon. Again, the last home game for the iCubs until late July as Block comes home with a changeup. Blocked in the dirt by Ballesteros, and it's 3-2. Ty Block came on for the final out of the fifth, worked a scoreless sixth, and now back out here for his second full inning in the seventh. Jameson Tyone, if he missed it, 4 2/3 scoreless one-hit innings in a rehab start earlier today. 3-2 from Block, and Sabato again fouls it off, this time left side on the ground. That was a changeup right over the heart of the plate, and now it'll send the at-bat to a ninth pitch. Five foul balls already, and another 3-2. And Block had another foul back by Sabato, this time a sinker. Six foul balls in nine pitches. Leadoff man already on the infield hit by Walner. Mendez on deck, the cleanup man for St. Paul. Payoff pitch toward the bottom of the zone, and the sinker missed low, ball four. And St. Paul with something brewing, two on, nobody out in the seventh. A Block just couldn't find the zone one more time, and Sabato with a very good at bat draws a 10-pitch walk. Had to do a lot of work in order to reach first base. Now a couple on base for Hendry Mendez, who has lined out and struck out. Left on left from Block. And it's low and outside. A cutter missed away. 1-0. With a 1-0 pitch, Mendez swings and rolls it foul off of his foot. Ball and a strike. Block so often has the ability to get out of tough situations because of just the way he pitches. The heavy sinkers. A lot of ground balls when he's going well. Ball and a strike on the way from Ty. Low and outside. Stabbed by Ballesteros off to his left side. Right now the bullpen is quiet. You wonder if Mendez reaches, if that could change. A Block obviously has a lot more left in the tank here. A starting pitcher most of the time. 2-1 home, and Mendez takes down low. It's three balls and a strike, but right now Ty Block having a tough time finding the strike zone all of a sudden. And St. Paul trying to find a crack open here in the door to slip into this ballgame. 3-1 from Block. He missed outside. Back-to-back walks, and the bases are loaded with nobody out. An infield hit and two walks. And now it's Orlando Arcia coming to the plate. And suddenly a little bit of drama here as Ballesteros visits the mound. And he and Ty Block will try and figure this one out, as Arcia is certainly a dangerous hitter. 11 home runs on the year. Today, though, Arcia 0 for 2, and in July he's hitting 133 coming into play. Block last pitched on Friday, 8 days ago. Five innings, three runs allowed on six hits. He struck out six and walked four in Toledo. Now with the bases loaded and nobody out, Block is on the way home. Arcia takes a sinker down low, and it's ball one. And again, the bullpen still dead silent for the Iowa Cubs. Block, the ability, of course, to throw 60, 70 pitches. He's just shy of 40 here. And the 1-0 on the way.
And tapped off the end of the bat toward third. It hits the lip of the grass and shoots foul. That may have been fortunate for the I-Cubs.

0: Walner was going to score. The real question was if Miller would have beaten the runner at second, Sabato to the base at third. I think that was the only avenue for an out there. And it would have been close. So a fortunate bounce makes the count 1-1. And I don't know that that's the pitch Arcia wants to swing at, a changeup down and a little bit away. 1-1 for block. Arcia pops this one up right side out of play. Another changeup from Ty, and it gets him in front 1-2. I don't think that was where he wanted to go with the change. Caught a good chunk of the plate up about belt high. But now he's in the driver's seat. Again, you'd love a ground ball. Infield back and straight away for the 1-2 pitch. Arcia off the end of the bat, shallow center field. Cowell's going back. He can't get there. Everybody advances 90 feet. It's a base hit for Arcia, and St. Paul is on the board. They trail 6-1, and the bases are still loaded with nobody out. They tripled up on the changeup. Arcia just threw his bat at it, and off the very end of the bat, dumped his single into center. And that's his 36th RBI of the season. And now it's Gabby Gonzalez with the bases full. And all of a sudden, the on-deck hitter is the representing the tying run. It's a five-run game. And Gonzalez 0-for-2 in this one. Swings and hits a high fly ball down the right field line, trending foul. And out of play for strike one. Block coming back with a called strike on Gonzalez. It's 0-2. Sinker near the top of the zone. That did look high. He will not opt to challenge. St. Paul has both challenges remaining. And now block ahead, 0-2. He comes back. Gonzalez pokes a ground ball softly to short. Picked up by Kinger. He throws on the run in time to first. That's the first out of the inning. Another run scores for St. Paul. As Sabato comes home, Mendez goes to third, and Arcia to second. It's 6-2, but at least you get it out there. It's been a lot of soft contact against Ty Block this inning. Gave up the infield single to start it, then walked two, and then a soft single to Arcia before that tapper by Gonzalez. Ben Ross is the new batter, 0-for-1, a walk and a strikeout, and the pitch. In on the right side, he takes down and in near his feet, ball one. There is action in the bullpen for the Iowa Cubs. Still a couple of runners in scoring position for St. Paul as the 1-0 to Ross catches the outside edge, and it's even 1-1. Block had retired the first four batters he had faced. This inning, four straight reached before he gets an out. On the 1-1, Ross took another pitch in the same spot, and it's 1-2. Change up from Block. The previous one was a sinker, so he took a little bit off, but pounded the outside edge. Glove on the knee of Ty Block as he looks in. It's the sign from Ballesteros, 1-2 on Ross. Here it is, up high, and he missed out of the zone. 2 balls and 2 strikes. Big pitch here, the 2-2 on the way, and it's fouled and hung onto by Ballesteros for strike three. Ross got a piece of the changeup, but Ballesteros able to squeeze it behind the plate and a massive second out here in the St. Paul 7th. Second strikeout for Block. And a good pick by Ballesteros. So now it's up to Cody Morissette. 0-for-2 with a couple of flyouts. And the first pitch is a cutter down and away, ball one. Block has been all around the zone, but just missing at times this inning. 1-0 pitch, and the eighth hitter looks at a strike on the upper inside part of the plate. evening the count at 1-1. Again, here just a base hit here from this being a two-run game and the tying run coming to the plate. Block hoping to escape this inning without further damage. The 1-1 on the way, and that's low and outside. Ball two. Arcia, the runner at second. And Mendez at third. Pitch clock under five. Block on the way. A foul back off of Ballesteros. And toward the backstop. And now it's 2-2 with two outs. Two hits and two walks this inning. It's led to a couple of runs for St. Paul. But now the 2-2 from Ty Block. Inside, he almost hit Morissette, and the count is full. Right-hander just about ready in the bullpen for the I-Cubs. Is this the final hitter if the inning doesn't end here for Block? Cardenas on deck, 3-2. Line drive, softly hit, into shallow left. The shortstop, Kingery, is there. He makes a running catch, and we won't have to find out. Ty Block walks the tightrope, but allows just a couple of runs on two hits. St. Paul strands a pair, and we stretch into Des Moines with Iowa leading 6-2 on the I-Cubs broadcast network.
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0: Ricky Castro out for his second inning of work today. Owen Miller will lead off for the I-Cubs. They have a 6-2 lead. Miller 3-for-3 with two doubles and a single this evening. And the pitch on the way and down and off the outside corner for ball one. Miller's seven doubles in this series. And he looks at a ball outside. It's 2-0. Going to retighten that guard on his left leg. From the belt, Castro. Miller's swinging away. High fly ball toward right. Not all that deep. Matt Wallner underneath it. Comes in a couple of steps. And makes the catch for out number one. Now, earlier today, the I-Cubs hosting the first of two baseball camps. Have one in a few Saturdays from now when the I-Cubs come back home from their road trip after the break. Here's Chaz McCormick looking at a strike on the inside corner. Probably 75, 80 kids out here. Going through different stations with some of the iCubs instructing them as it's 0-2 on McCormick. Casey Opitz and Eric Yang were here. Taylor Fortney, one of the iCubs hitting coaches, was here as well. As the 0-2 now from Castro. McCormick on a line towards short and picked out of the air on the run by Arcia, who timed his lunge with a glove hand well. He has come up just short on a couple of those already today, not this time. And there are two gone in the frame for Christian Bethencourt, 1-for-3 with a single. Looks like Jaden Murray tossing in the Iowa Cubs bullpen as Bethencourt hits with two outs and chases down and off the outside corner, a wave and a miss, and it's 0-1. Get the feeling that Ty Block will call it an outing after 2 1/3 innings. 0-1 to Bethencourt, swing and a miss again, and it's 0-2. Ahead of the count, Castro, he fires and strikes out Bethencourt on three straight pitches. That stuff from Ricky Castro off the injured list today. The only base runner he has allowed in two scoreless innings came out of drop fly ball in center by Fetko. We played seven. It's 6-2 Iowa. Back to the bullpen for the iCubs when we return to the Iowa Cubs Broadcast Network.
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0: Jaden Murray into the game. The right-hander is so impressive in his time with the Iowa Cubs so far this year. He takes over with a 6-2 lead after 2 1/3 from Ty Block. And we'll see if Murray tries to bring this one home. Noah Cardenas, the nine-hitter, leads off. And Jaden Murray will work out of a brief windup from the first base side. He delivers, and a heater missed inside at 93. Jaden Murray in AAA this year, 17 games, a 0.84 ERA and 25 strikeouts in 21 1/3 innings. He's coming home again, and this time it's a strike to Cardenas, 1-1. In his time with the iCubs, Murray has pitched three times, six scoreless innings, two hits allowed, and six strikeouts. About as good as you can be at the AAA level. 1-1 for Murray. A spinner popped up foul and out of play behind home plate. That was the sweeper. And it's 1-2. Now, unfortunately for Jaden Murray, and he talked to me about this in Toledo, the results in the big leagues haven't been the same. 1-2. On the way to Cardenas, a sweeper lined into left for a base hit. And the catcher on board to begin the eighth, and the nine-hitter reaching for the top of the order here. St. Paul trying to put a little bit of a rally together late in this game. They were down 6-0. They had been out hit 10-1, and all of a sudden, they are the hottest team at the plate. Murray this year has pitched for both the Astros and the Cubs. 10 total appearances and an ERA close to 10. Kyler Fetko, the leadoff hitter, 0-3. In his return to AAA today, and Murray works to him out of the stretch, and he fights a fastball straight backward foul. Now Murray, on the other hand, last year at his major league debut with the Astros, had a much different experience. He struck out 8 in 11 and 2/3 innings, had a 1.54 ERA in 9 games, even started a game for Houston. Not quite able to replicate that so far here in 2026. ...29 years old from Utah. Jade Murray, the 0-1. In on the hands of Fetko and fouled back behind home plate. It's 0-2. From the belt, Murray. Fetko waiting. And after a long hold, the pitch clock at 1, and the pitch on the way, Murray struck him out swinging. He came right in on his hands. Fetko just got a piece with a foul tip, but right into the mitt of Ballesteros, and there's one out of the eighth. Brings Matt Wallner into the box, 1-for-3 with an infield hit his last time up. A little cue shot over toward third that Ty Block picked up but couldn't get an out on. And Murray delivers. It's popping the mid of Ballesteros off the outside corner for ball one. An open stance from Matt Wallner as Murray checks over to first and comes home. Swing and a miss through the sweeper. It's even 1-1. And talking about the baseball camp earlier today, and I said this last year. Don't throw BP very often anymore. Pretty much twice a year. 1-1 pitch over for a strike, and it's 1-2. So right now, after throwing, 150, 200 pitches of BP, the right arm not in great shape, but didn't hit any kids, and only one kid cried. It's a good day. 1-2 pitch, breaking ball, swing and a miss, strike three. Murray with back-to-back punch outs. And there are two down on the eighth for Aaron Sabato, who is 1-for-2, a single and a walk. And yeah, the real issue is when you don't do anything athletic for 360 days, the other five when you try to, it doesn't feel great for days afterward. Here's Aaron Sabato with a runner at first. He leans out of the way of the Murray fastball at 94. It missed in for ball one. And the day prior to this, Julian, technology coach, Julian Medina, a broadcast favorite, swinging a foul back, and it's even a ball to strike, had me somehow convinced me or baited me into the batting cage to try and hit simulated Jacob Mizorowski fastball. So right now, this is the worst I've felt in a long time. 1-1 for Murray. A spinning ball lifted in the air towards shallow center. Cowles underneath it, and the second baseman will make the catch. Murray allowed a leadoff single to the nine hitter, but then retires the top three hitters in 1-2-3 fashion. No runs on one hit, one man left. Another scoreless inning for Jaden Murray, and the iCubs have a 6-2 lead to the bottom of the eighth on the iCubs Broadcast Network.
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0: Taylor Rashi on the mound for St. Paul on the bottom of the eighth. One more chance for the iCubs to add to their lead. It's currently 6-2. The iCubs have action once again in their bullpen. Looks like Liam Hendricks perhaps tossing down there, so it might just be the one inning for Jaden Murray, as James Triantos is the batter, 1-for-2 with a base hit. And the first one from Rashi, over for a strike. We saw him earlier this week. Rashi, who had started the year with Reno, now in St. Paul, 2-0 with a 2.23 ERA combined in 26 outings. The 0-1 is a wave and a miss by Triantos, 0-2. 36 in the third innings, 42 strikeouts for Rashi. And the mustachioed right-hander ahead in the count again. He works to the plate and spins one off the outside corner for ball one. Didn't miss by much. A little curveball away at 76. Left foot in front of the right. Rashi shakes off Cardenas once. Now they're on the same page in the 1-2 pitch. Shot foul off the front of the St. Paul dugout. Thankfully, a low line drive. That one certainly could have done some damage. Ball two strikes. And this is dipping down low. A splitter from Rashi. And a good at bat by Triantos. The iCubs, who scored in the first four innings tonight, have not scored in the last three. 2-2 now to the leadoff hitter in the eighth. That's upstairs. And it's 3 balls and 2 strikes. Rashi traded to the Twins by the Diamondbacks for cash on June 8th. Home of the payoff pitch. It's up high, and Triantos able to check his swing. He works a walk after initially falling behind 0-2. And Triantos aboard to start the eighth for Scott Kingery. Kingery today 1-for-2 with an RBI single. Rashi pitched 3 times in Arizona for the big league Diamondbacks this year. 4 runs allowed at 3 2/3 innings prior to the trade. Made 10 appearances with the Diamondbacks last season. Home from the belt. Kingery taps it softly right side. Picked up by Rashi. He'll flip it over to first and get the out. It's a swinging bunt. And it moves Triantos to second. That brings Ben Cowles to the plate, 0-for-3 tonight. Although his last ball, a fly ball to center field dropped by Kyler Fedko, got him to second to lead off the sixth. He did not move from second base in that inning, however. This one home from Rashi, and Cowles a late swing, lines it back behind home plate, and it's 0-1 on Ben. Triantos at second, one down. Rashi ready to the plate. Upstairs, and a team in the ball and a strike. That's a big bonus run out there at second. This ball driven to the air, deep left field. Gonzalez back, turning around. It's gone. Ben Cowles says, forget one insurance run. How about two? Home run number five, and the iCubs reestablish a six-run advantage. It's 8-2 in the eighth. .96 off the bat, 363 feet to left on the top of the zone fastball from Rashi. That home run brought to you by Iowa Fence. So while that ball just cleared the fence, make sure your yard has one that stands strong. A walk and a home run. Two spot here in the eighth for the iCubs as Rashi throws his strike to Brett Bateman, the leadoff hitter, 2-for-3 today with a couple of RBI. Now 30 RBI for Cowles on the year. The 0-1 pitch upstairs from Rashi. It's even a ball to strike. He comes right over the top with that curveball, splitter, and fastball. And again, the fastball not much above 90 if it gets to 90 at all. He deals out of the windup, and that curveball is whacked foul on a late swing by Bateman. The count 1-2. It does look like Liam Hendricks will have the ninth. It will not be a save situation for the veteran right-hander. Rashi home 1-2, and that's up and away with a splitter. He's mixed in a few fastballs, but it's been a lot of off-speed slider, curveball, splitter. 2-2. And that's high and tight. Three balls at two strikes now. Payoff pitch with one down. Bateman hammers it foul again. Rashi originally drafted by the Giants in the 23rd round out of UC Irvine. Another payoff pitch. Bateman could not wait back, and Rashi stuck with the curveball and eventually got him swinging. Second out of the inning. Again, two runs across in this frame on a big home run by Ben Cowles. Took that lead from 4-6. It's 8-2. It was the 11th hit for the iCubs. And Jonathan Long is the next batter. He is 0-for-4 today. The only iCub without a hit. As Rashi misses downstairs. This would be the second game in the series in which every player in the lineup finished with at least one hit if Jonathan Long comes through here. Long takes a strike. Rashi even 1-1. The right-hander coming back. It's down low. Falling behind 2-1. The iCubs, their recent offensive explosion, right at the top of the league in batting average. And this is low to Long. Ball three. Came into play today, tied with Charlotte at 275 for the league lead in batting average as Long looks at a strike at its full 3-2. Charlotte has scored 60 more runs despite hitting for the same average, partly because of 37 more home runs. The 3-2 is low. Jonathan Long draws a walk. Second of the inning from Rashi, and it extends the frame for Moises Ballesteros. Ballesteros, an infield hit off of the pitcher Klein in the first. Since that point, has gone 0 for 3. A strikeout, a fly out, and a ground out. And this pitch is just off the outside corner. Another breaking ball from Rashi that misses up and away. One-oh from the right-hander now to Bally. It's in the dirt, blocked by Cardenas. Just four hits for St. Paul. Two of them came in their two-run seventh inning a moment ago. 2-0 pitch to Ballesteros. And that one is able to catch a piece of the zone. Curveball again at 75. He's gone curveball, splitter, back to the curveball. Deep breath in the 2-1. Ballesteros looked at a strike. And it's the splitter. So he's alternated, which would mean this one would be the curveball if he sticks with the pattern. Curveball about 75, the splitter 84. That last one anyways. Along a short lead at first, ahead of the 2-2 pitch. Here comes to Ballesteros, and it's slowing in. He missed with the splitter that time. He went back to back. And it's three balls and two strikes. Off and running will be long. No hold at first anymore. He takes off, and the pitch is popped up high in the air towards shallow left center. Arcia back. The outfielder's coming in, and Arcia will take it. A pop out to the shortstop from Ballesteros brings an end to the inning. But a big swing from Ben Cowles, his fifth home run of the year. A two-run shot gives the iCubs an 8-2 lead as we head to the ninth on the iCubs Broadcast Network.
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0: Liam Hendricks on for the ninth, an inning he has certainly been accustomed to in his career. This one, again, not a save situation. The I-Cubs leading 8-2. It's Mendez, Arcia, and Gonzalez. Hendricks three score this inning so far with Iowa. One hit allowed, one walk, and four strikeouts. And Hendricks having some issues with the pitch comm. Now he's got it fixed. Still six on the clock. He comes home, and Mendez goes after the first one and fouls it off. Yeah, I don't know that he did figure it out. He's reaching back up toward the pitch comm again and asking Ballesteros to try it. And now Hendricks calling him out to the mound. And I don't think he's hearing what Ballesteros is punching in. And, yeah, he throws his arms up toward the dugout. Tony Cagoule, the pitching coach, will come out there. We haven't seen Tony yet today, which is always a good sign that things have gone well for the pitching staff. The pitching coach doesn't have to make his way out to the mound until a situation like this. So Hendricks has a device that works. And Mendez back in the box for the 0-1. Hendricks fires and caught the inside corner with a fastball at 91. And it's 0-2. Infield hooked around to the right side. Hendricks right back to work. 0-2 pitch upstairs out of the zone. You know, it depends on the device you have. And there are several different PitchCom-like devices or companies. 1-2 pitch down and in with a breaking ball, 2-2, and some of them allow you to choose what kind of voice you want to say the name of the pitch when the catcher punches it in. I saw during the College World Series, North Carolina had Roy Williams do it as the 2-2 is popped up. Left side about halfway toward third. Owen Miller, a late call, goes to his knees and makes the catch as Ballesteros ducked out of the way at the last second, and there's one down. Ballesteros was underneath it, and then Miller, who obviously has the preferred route to that ball, even though he was shifted toward the middle, came in, called off Ballesteros, and Miller fumbled it on his way to his knees before squeezing it to end that sequence, and there's one down. And Orlando Arcia now 1-for-3 with an RBI single. He pops one up. This is back behind second. Under it is Kingery, the shortstop. And just like that, two pop-ups and two outs. And St. Paul down to their final out this evening as Gabby Gonzalez will come to the plate. Gonzalez today with one RBI. He has 41 on the year. Hendricks right after another hitter, but missed outside ball one. Yeah, it would be funny if each pitcher chose a different voice to use. Maybe Hendricks wanted his pitch comm to have an Australian accent. 1-0. It is down and away, ball two, just missed. Hendricks home, and that's over for a strike, 2-1. As he tries to finish this one off, the I-Cubs with one more game before the All-Star break, trying to win just their second series of the year. And a win today would lock that up. The 2-1 is fouled back by Gonzalez, and now St. Paul down to their final strike. Hendricks ready, has the sign, the 2-2 pitch. Bounced it in, Ballesteros blocked it, but Gonzalez able to keep the bat on his shoulder. And a 3-2 pitch upcoming. Ballesteros shaking that one off just a little bit. I-Cubs trying to go above 500 in the half. as well as win a series. 3-2 from Hendricks. There it is. Swing and a miss. Strike three. Liam Hendricks works a 1-2-3 ninth, and the Iowa Cubs have won their second series of 2026. They beat the St. Paul Saints for the fourth time in five games in this series. The iCubs were certainly hoping to enter the All-Star break with some positive momentum, and they have certainly done that so far, with a chance to really put an exclamation point on this stretch tomorrow afternoon. The iCubs score in the first four innings tonight, and they hold on for an 8-2 win over the St. Paul Saints. Jameson Taillon looked great in his second rehab outing. Time block, Jaden Murray and Liam Hendricks able to lock it down out of the bullpen. Don't go anywhere. We've got the full postgame show coming up in just a matter of minutes. We'll recap this one as, again, the iCubs are shaking hands after a series win over the St. Paul Saints. More next on the iCubs Broadcast Network.
1: 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Stay tuned. 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
1: 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Stick around after every game for a recap of the action, highlights, scores, and updates from the Chicago Cubs farm system, as well as a preview of upcoming games and events. 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
0: Well, a heck of a time to be a fan of the Iowa Cubs right now. They have it rolling here as we enter the All-Star break. The iCubs winning a fourth straight over the St. Paul Saints and securing a series win, just their second win in series play this year. The other one came in their first road trip of the season, their first full six-game series of the season, the first week of April in Louisville. And the iCubs, again, certainly building some positive momentum as we make our way toward the four-day break that begins after the game tomorrow. We'll take a look at the box score as we welcome you back to Principal Park. The iCubs score eight runs on 11 hits. They commit no errors and strand seven on the bases. Meanwhile, the St. Paul Saints two runs on four hits, one error, and they left four on base. The winning pitcher, the first man out of the bullpen for the iCubs, that's Ty Block, the left-hander. He improves to 5-4 on the season. Meanwhile, John Klein, the starter for St. Paul, is saddled with the loss. He falls to 2-4. The game was played in 2 hours and 34 minutes in front of a crowd of 5,234 tonight on a beautiful 86-degree evening here in Des Moines. Let's talk about some of the individual standouts for this one. For the iCubs today, three more hits for Owen Miller. He had a couple of doubles. He has seven doubles so far in this series. He has been on an absolute heater. Miller now hitting 303 on the campaign. Also, two hits for Brett Bateman. He drove in two runs. And facing his former summer ball teammate with the Wilmar Stingers in the Northwoods League, he improved to 7-for-7 on the year against John Klein, including a two-run triple in the second for Bateman. Those were the two players with multiple hits in this one. The I-Cubs had 8 of their 9 in the lineup, finished with at least one hit today, a couple of RBI for Chaz McCormick, and also a two-run home run for Ben Cowles, his 5th long ball of the campaign. Jameson Taillon, a big story today, his 2nd rehab start, coming back from a left hamstring strain. The last one was in High A South Bend. Boy, was he good today. 4 2/3, one hit scoreless innings. He struck out 3 and walked 1. Ty Block went 2 innings and 1/3. He allowed 2 runs on 2 hits and a couple of walks, struck out a pair. And then Jaden Murray and Liam Hendricks did what they have done since joining the Iowa Cubs. They threw a scoreless inning. Murray has thrown 7 scoreless innings, allowing just 3 hits to the opponent. Liam Hendricks, 4 scoreless innings. He has allowed only 1 hit after retiring the side in order today. Hendricks with 1 strikeout in this one. For the St. Paul Saints, they did not have a player with multiple hits. They had 4 separate players with 1 hit each. Not a single one of them went for extra bases. On the mound, John Klein, the starter, charged with 5 runs on 6 hits over 2 2/3 innings. He struck out 5 and walked 4. Grant Hartwig then allowed 1 run on 3 hits in an inning and a third. Cole Sands, an MLB rehab appearance, a scoreless inning for him. Ricky Castro came off the injured list and retired 6 of the 7 batters he faced without surrendering a hit. In his 2 scoreless innings, finally, Taylor Rashi gave up the aforementioned home run to Cowles. He allowed 2 runs in 1 inning of work. When all the dust settles, the I-Cubs win the game by a final score of 8-2. They literally led from start to finish in this one, improving to 9-8 in the second half. They are 39-50 overall. St. Paul drops to 7-9 in the half and 49-41 on the season. We'll take a break, come back, and walk you through this one. We'll give you the play-by-play on how the I-Cubs win their 2nd series of the season next on the I-Cubs Broadcast Network.
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0: We're back at Principal Park on the Iowa Cubs postgame show following an 8-2 win tonight over the St. Paul Saints. Take you back through the ballgame now as the I-Cubs entered this one looking for just their 2nd series win of the campaign, knowing they needed to win either tonight or tomorrow in the series finale in order to accomplish that. It was Jameson Taillon on the mound, scheduled to make his 2nd rehab appearance coming back from a hamstring injury. Again, the last one came on Sunday in Beloit with High A South Bend. He pitched very well in that one. After 4 rehab starts with the I-Cubs last year, you were hoping for more of the same from Taillon today. And that's exactly what the Iowa Cubs got. 4 2/3 scoreless for Taillon. He allowed just 1 hit, struck out 3, and walked 1 in this one. He finished 1 out shy of being eligible to earn the win. But certainly that, not the most important thing today. You were just hoping that Taillon felt well after the game and threw the ball well. And I think those 2 boxes will be checked, assuming he wakes up tomorrow and feels good. Meanwhile, the I-Cubs offense got right to it against John Klein, who shut them down by and large on Tuesday in Game 1 of this series. Brett Bateman started the game by working a walk, but then was erased quickly on a 5-4-3 double play hit into by Jonathan Long. But Moises Ballesteros quickly restarted the rally by singling off the backside of Klein. With 2 outs, Owen Miller followed with a double to left field corner, his 6th of the series, And suddenly there were runners on second and third with two down. Chaz McCormick followed by dumping a two RBI single to right, and the I-Cubs had a 2-0 lead. They would double that in the bottom of the second. It was James Triantos with the leadoff single, joined on base by Scott Kingery, who walked. Then Ben Cowles went down on strikes, but Brett Bateman stayed hot. His seventh hit against his former teammate Klein, a two-run triple to right center field over the head of Fetko in center. It cleared the bases and gave Iowa a 4-0 lead. That lead grew to 5-0 in the bottom of the third. A leadoff single by Owen Miller, who was caught stealing for the first out, but then Chaz McCormick walked, and he stole second. After a strikeout of Christian Bethencourt, James Triantos walked. That was the end of the day for Klein. And Brian Dinkelman, the St. Paul manager, went to Grant Hartwig out of the bullpen. Hartwig's first batter faced Scott Kingery, lined an RBI single into the outfield, and the I-Cubs led 5-0. That was the score for one inning. In the bottom of the fourth, the I-Cubs right back to it. Brett Bateman reached on an infield hit. He would advance to third on a second double by Owen Miller, his seventh double of the series. And then Bateman scored on a wild pitch, again thrown by Hartwig, and the I-Cubs had a 6-0 lead. St. Paul would not score until the top of the seventh. That was with Ty Block on the mound for his second full inning of work. That inning began with an infield hit to the left side by Matt Waldner. Then Block walked Sabato and Mendez back-to-back, and the bases were loaded with nobody out. Orlando Arcia gave St. Paul their first run with a single into left field, and it was 6-1. Bases still loaded and nobody out until Gabby Gonzalez grounded out to short. The play went to first. They get the out there, but another run scores. Then Block, with a four-run lead, struck out Ben Ross and got Cody Morissette to pop out to short to end the inning. And the I-Cubs are able to escape that frame with a four-run lead. They would add two more back to that lead, push it back to six with a Ben Cowles home run in the bottom of the eighth off of Taylor Rashi, who had walked the leadoff hitter James Triantos. The home run was Ben Cowles' fifth of the year, and he now has 30 runs batted in. As the I-Cubs push that lead to 8-2, Liam Hendricks threw a 1-2-3 ninth, punctuated by a strikeout to end it. And the I-Cubs win this one, again improving over 500 in the second half, now 9-8, and winning their second series of the campaign. We'll take a break, take a look at the out-of-town scoreboard, let you know how the Cubs are doing in Cincinnati. That game late on the Major League side. We'll also give you the other scores around Minor League Baseball and the Cubs farm system, and preview tomorrow's series finale, the final game before the All-Star break. We'll talk about it next on the iCubs postgame show.
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A busy slate today. One game was canceled. That was in Jacksonville, Florida. The Jumbo Shrimp were supposed to play Durham tonight. They could not get it started, and they will not play a doubleheader tomorrow on getaway day. Final scores, Buffalo over Scranton Wilkes-Barre 3-1, and that was in game 2 of a doubleheader. Buffalo also won the opening game 5-2 over Scranton. They get a doubleheader sweep today. Louisville doubled up Omaha 4-2. It was Lehigh Valley 6-3 over Columbus. Norfolk slipping by Syracuse 3-2. Syracuse's only runs came in the ninth inning. Nashville beat Charlotte 4-2. It was Gwinnett over Memphis 9-2. Rochester beat Worcester 10-3. And only one game still going. That's in the top of the ninth in Indianapolis, where Toledo has a 4-3 lead over the Indians. On to the Cubs farm system. The DSL Cubs blew an 8-3 win over the Orioles today. They are 16-12 on the year. 2 hits and 4 RBI for the number 2 hitter in the lineup, Hymes Martinez. Meanwhile, the DSL Cubs Red falls 8-7 in extras to the Arizona DSL Club. And that winning run came with 2 outs in the 8th inning. And the DSL Cubs Red fall to 17-12 on the year. They are in second place in their division.

0: Von Cespedes, as Noah Edders, the starter, went 4 1/3 innings and struck out 7 for Myrtle Beach. High A South Bend trails in Cedar Rapids 7-6. That game has moved to the bottom half of the 7th inning. Christian Olivo with a couple of base hits. Also 2 RBI for Jose Escobar and Angel Cepeda. In that one for South Bend, a little bit of work to do yet for the Cubs if they would like to earn the win. Double A Knoxville fell at home to Biloxi by a final score of 3-1. Just one run on 5 hits for the Smokies today. They did get 2 hits each from Alex Madera and Drew Bowser. In that one, Jace Beck, who we talked about mid-game, 9 strikeouts over 5 innings. He allowed just one run on 3 hits. He has been so impressive this year. Now in his starting role, he has continued to be very, very impressive. Mentioned the Cubs in progress. They are in the bottom of the ninth in Cincinnati. They're holding on to a 5-3 lead. Ryan Rollison in the game. The Reds have a runner at second with nobody out. The tying run at the plate. And again, Ryan Rollison in the game facing Edwin Arroyo, who we saw many times with Louisville already this year. The Cubs try to even that series at 1 win apiece. The Pirates swept a doubleheader from Milwaukee. They won a couple of one-run games, 7-6 in the first one and 3-2 in the nightcap. Also, Twins beat the Angels 5-3. It was the White Sox scoring the only run to beat the A's 1-0. The Yankees doubled up the Nationals 4-2. By the same score, the Giants beat the Rockies. Red Sox shut out the Mets 4-0. Red Sox all of a sudden within 3 games of 500. Guardians over the Marlins 4-1 in Miami. The Rays beat Seattle 6-1 in Tampa. Phillies doubled up the Tigers 4-2. The Orioles get 6 runs in a win over the Royals 6-1 the final there. And the Cardinals behind Matthew Liberatore beat the Braves 4-1. Bottom of the ninth, the Astros lead Texas 9-3. In the third inning, the Padres off to a quick start with a 6-4 lead over the Blue Jays. In the fourth, the Diamondbacks have a 1-0 lead over the Dodgers and Yoshinobu Yamamoto in the top half of the fourth in L.A. That's your Mercy One out-of-town scoreboard for tonight. Mercy One offers self-assessment so you can learn if you're at risk for heart disease, stroke, diabetes, and other health conditions. 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The iCubs one more game before the break. That's coming up tomorrow afternoon here at Principal Park. First pitch at 1:08 p.m. against the St. Paul Saints. We'll see if this changes because Will Sanders was originally scheduled to throw today, and he was obviously bumped for the rehab start of Jameson Taillon. Right now it's Jordan Wicks scheduled to start tomorrow. He's 0-6 with a 7.40 earned run average this year. Meanwhile, Aaron Rozek, who started the game Wednesday afternoon, is scheduled to throw for St. Paul. He is 2-1 with an ERA of 3.42. Again, we'll find out if it's Sanders or Wicks starting. Maybe both pitch tomorrow in some capacity in the series finale. The iCubs already winning this series. Really a chance to put a bow on it and head into the All-Star break with 5 consecutive wins if you can find a way to scratch across another tomorrow. Again, that game begins at 1:08. Kids run the bases after the game. Gates will open at noon tomorrow for the finale between the iCubs and the Saints. That'll do it for our broadcast tonight. This copyrighted broadcast is presented by the Authority of Minor League Baseball for the private use of our audience. Any reproduction, rebroadcast, retransmission, or other dissemination or use of this broadcast, descriptions, or accounts of this game without the express written consent of Minor League Baseball and its entities is prohibited. For Mike O'Day, back in the studio, my name is Jason Kemp, signing off from high above home plate at Principal Park. We'll talk to you again tomorrow. The iCubs are winners in this one, 8-2. They win the series and are 9-8 in the second half. Have a great Saturday night, everyone. 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

0: Jezebel, Ahab, a weak king. Jezebel, one of the most wicked, vile persons that's ever been on this earth. And poor Elijah beats it to the country under a juniper tree. It's interesting the number of men, God's men, that have had to face this same thing. And John the Baptist is arrested. He's put into prison. He actually, don't be afraid to say it, he had his doubts about Jesus. He said, you know, when I was out yonder preaching, I said, he's in your midst and you better repent. The kingdom is coming. It's going to be here. And what's holding it up? Are you the one that we're looking for? Is there another? Our Lord sent back that gracious word by the disciples. You go back and tell John, it's all right. I have my credentials. I'm doing what I've come to do. He's fulfilled his ministry. John the Baptist yonder in prison because of this woman, Herodias. My, how she manipulated and got it around. It's that familiar story of how she made it possible for her daughter to dance before this lascivious king, and how he offered her anything her little heart wanted. And of all things, it wasn't her wish, it was her mama's wish that she asked for the head of John the Baptist. It's an awful thing. John the Baptist was beheaded. May I say to you tonight, that was one of the most ignominious ends for any man, was for this man, John the Baptist. How does that jibe today with your theory that if you serve God, he'll take care of you? He'll never let anything happen to you. He never told you that, my beloved. He just said he'd be with you to the very end. I'll never leave you nor forsake you, he said. And he was with John the Baptist. But this strange man had a strange beginning. He had a strange life. He had a strange ministry. He had a strange message. He had a unique life and a unique ministry. And he ended it in a very strange manner. It's ignominious. It's awful to see this man beheaded. His disciples came in and took up lovingly his body, decapitated body, and took it out and buried it. You say, well, what good did that serve? That served this purpose, my beloved. That was the world. That was King Herod. That was the devil telling God, here's your man. This is what we do with him. The world's always treated God's man like that. It's interesting. The king withdrew at this time. Why? Because one of these days Herod will have to stand before him. But I conclude tonight with this man, John the Baptist. Listen to what he said. He's so different from us tonight. We might say it, but I don't know whether we mean it or not. John the Baptist, when his disciples came to him and said to him, John, all of your followers are now following Jesus. John says, it's all right. He must increase, but I must decrease. May I say that in that statement, there is the formula for a happy, successful Christian life. Somebody said it didn't work for John the Baptist. Look where it got him. It may get you in trouble, too. But the only place of happiness and joy today for a child of God is to come to the place where we can say, he must increase, but I must decrease. Oh, tonight in the church, the grasping, the polite elbowing, the getting to the front, the secret ambitions, the secret desire tonight to be able to say, He must increase, but I.
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3: 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The AAA affiliate of the Iowa Cubs, or the Chicago Cubs, the Iowa Cubs play their final game before the All-Star break this afternoon at 1:08 p.m. against the Minnesota Twins AAA affiliate, the St. Paul Saints. And the iCubs playing some of their best baseball of the season right now. They have won four straight over the Saints. They earned just their second series win of the year with a victory last night. And they come in to play 9-8, a winning record here in the second half. Welcome to the Yuengling pregame show. Flight is perfect for golf days, backyard hangs, concerts, tailgates, and anywhere else you want a light, refreshing beer. That's Flight by Yuengling. Again, about 20 minutes until first pitch. We'll check the standings and some of the league leaders. The iCubs certainly offensively find several individuals, and as a team, they find themselves toward the top of the league in various categories. Also, we'll have the Wellaby starting lineups here to check of the Mercy One out-of-town scoreboard. It's a Copa de la Diversión game. The iCubs will be playing as the Demonios de Des Moines today as we wrap up the pre-All-Star break portion of the schedule. But first, let's talk pitching and our starting pitching matchup brought to you by Confluence Brewing Company. Good time start when you visit their tap room and brewery along Grays Lake at 1235 Thomas Beck Row before or after a game, or order one of their craft beers at any of dozens of local establishments, including Principal Park. On the mound today for the Iowa Cubs, it's left-handed pitcher Jordan Wicks. He is 0-6 this year with an ERA of 7.40. Wicks pitched on Tuesday in the series opener. He allowed 7 runs, 6 earned on 6 hits in 3 innings. He walked 4 and struck out 1. Wicks, who has struggled in his last several AAA outings trying to get the ship righted here heading into the break, 26-year-old former first-round pick, is expected to be followed at some point today by right-hander Will Sanders, who is on the field throwing as if he were going to start today's game. So again, we would expect to see Will on the mound at some point after Jordan Wicks. Sanders has not started a game in this series so far. It's also a repeat starter for the St. Paul Saints. They go back to their opening hurler from Wednesday afternoon in 30-year-old left-hander Aaron Rozek. In that game on Wednesday, Rozek, who was activated off of the temporary inactive list, essentially the paternity list, as he allowed 3 runs on 7 hits in 4 innings and took the loss against the iCubs in that game on Wednesday that allowed the iCubs to even the series. Overall, 2-1 with an ERA of 3.42 and 50 innings with 46 strikeouts for Rozek. That's the matchup on the mound today. A couple of lefties go head-to-head. Jordan Wicks against Aaron Rozek today. That's our starting pitching matchup brought to you by Confluence Brewing Company. 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Again, our first pitch today coming up in exactly 20 minutes, a 1:08 p.m. start as the iCubs try and win 5 in a row heading into the 4-day break and the 9-game road trip that will follow. We'll talk about yesterday's game and get you the Wellaby starting lineups when we come back from our first break on the Yuengling pregame show on the iCubs radio network.
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3: Welcome back to the pregame show brought to you by Yingling this afternoon. The Iowa Cubs taking on the St. Paul Saints in the final game of this series, the final game before the All-Star break begins tomorrow. And we'll take you back to last night. First and foremost, the iCubs coming into that game trying to guarantee a series win for the first time since the first week in April, which was also the first full six-game series of the 2026 season. The iCubs had the rehabbing Jameson Taillon on the mound. Meanwhile, John Klein, the Tuesday starter, was throwing again for the St. Paul Saints. Well, Taillon ended a stretch of St. Paul scoring first. They had done that in every game in the series so far, and they had scored in the first inning in back-to-back ball games. But Taillon retired the side in order in the top of the first yesterday and allowed the iCubs offense to establish the lead early on with a couple of runs in the bottom half. Brett Bateman walked to start the game. Then he was part of his 5-4-3 double play rolled into by Jonathan Long, so there were two outs with nobody on base. But Moises Ballesteros with a hard single back off of the pitcher. It caught him in the backside and turned into an infield hit. Started the new rally. Owen Miller followed with a double, his sixth of the series. And then Chaz McCormick came through with a bloop single into right. Two runs scored, and the iCubs were on top 2-0. They would get right back to it against John Klein in the second. Triantos led off the inning with a base hit. Scott Kingery walked, and then with one out, Brett Bateman cleared the bases with a triple off the wall in right center field. 4-0 Iowa at that point. Bottom of the third, they added another. Owen Miller led off with a single. He was caught stealing by the catcher Cardenas, but then Chaz McCormick walked, and he successfully stole second. Joined on base by James Triantos with a two-out walk. That was it for Klein, the starter. Grant Hartwig came into the game and immediately allowed an RBI single to Scott Kingery that made it a 5-0 Iowa Cubs lead. They would get one more in the fourth inning, this one actually on the tab of Hartwig, as Brett Bateman reached on an infield hit. With two outs, he raced to third on a double by Owen Miller and then scored on a Hartwig wild pitch to Chaz McCormick. Easily scoring was Bateman, a 6-0 lead for the iCubs, and that was more than enough, it turned out, because Taillon and the bullpen very good once again. Taillon went 4 2/3 innings. He couldn't quite get the final out in the fifth. He allowed just one hit, struck out three, and walked one. He was fantastic. And again, the expectation would be if he feels good today health-wise, he'll probably make his next start in the big leagues after the All-Star break. Ty Block followed Taillon. He threw an inning and 2/3 of scoreless baseball before the seventh inning got off to a tough start. Bases were loaded with nobody out after an infield hit by Matt Wallner, and then back-to-back walks to Sabato and Mendez before Orlando Arcia singled into left center field. That scored a run. Everybody moved up 90 feet. It was 6-1, and the bases were still loaded. Gabby Gonzalez followed with a soft ground ball to short. That scored another. It made it 6-2. Runners still on second and third at that point with only one out. But Block came back to strike out Ben Ross and then got Cody Morissette to pop out to short. St. Paul settled for just two runs, and the iCubs still led by four. They would push the lead back to six with a two-run home run from Ben Cowles in the eighth. That was the fifth of the year for Cowles. He drove in his 29th and 30th runs with that swing. 8-2 Iowa at that point. Jaden Murray had already worked to score this eighth inning, and then Liam Hendricks came on for the ninth. He went 1-2-3, didn't let a ball out of the infield, and struck out Gabby Gonzalez to end the game. At 8-2 final, the iCubs win. They improved to 9-8 in the second half, and again win just their second series of 2026. A couple of notes there out of the bullpen. Jaden Murray now 7 scoreless innings since joining the Iowa Cubs, and Liam Hendricks, the veteran right-hander, 4 scoreless innings since joining Iowa last week in Toledo. That bullpen continues to show signs of improvement. They have been outstanding here over the last week or two. All right, let's move back to tonight's game and take a look at the starting lineups for both teams brought to you by Wellaby. Since 1929, Wellaby has provided insurance solutions to help people protect their health and financial well-being. Learn how you can be well by preparing for tomorrow and living better today at Wellaby.com. We start with the visiting St. Paul Saints. They are managed by Brian Dinkelman and are the AAA affiliate of the Minnesota Twins. They are 7-9 in the second half, 49-41, their overall mark. Leading off, playing center field tonight, Kyler Fetko. Matt Wallner is the DH. He bats second. Hitting third and playing first, Aaron Sabato. Orlando Arcia will bat cleanup. He plays third base. In left field this afternoon, it's Hendry Mendez, the five-hitter. Batting sixth, the shortstop, Ben Ross. In the seventh hole, it's the right fielder, Kalahi Rosario. Tanner Schobel will bat eighth. He plays second. And hitting ninth, doing the catching, is Ian Doherty. His first game against the I-Cubs this year. On the mound, it's left-hander Aaron Rozek once again. He is 2-1 with a 3.42 ERA. And that one loss came against the I-Cubs on Wednesday earlier in this series. Again, the starters, Fetko, Wallner, and Sabato, Arcia, Mendez, and Ross, Rosario, Schobel, and Doherty, with the left-hander Rozek towing the rubber. Now to the home side and the Iowa Cubs. AAA affiliate of the Chicago Cubs. They are managed by Marty Peavy, who again last week won his 1,500th game as a professional manager. They are 9-8, playing good baseball here in the second half, 39-50 the overall record. And leading off today is the left fielder Brett Bateman. Batting second and playing first base, the league's leading batting average man, P.J. Murray, hitting .331. Moises Ballesteros, the DH, will bat third. Owen Miller hits cleanup. He is the third baseman. Miller now hitting .303 on the year. He has a hit in 12 straight. Christian Bethencourt is the catcher. He bats fifth. James Triantos will hit sixth. He plays center field. At second base, batting seventh, Ben Cowles. Scott Kingery is the shortstop. He hits eighth. And batting ninth is the right fielder, Hayden Cantrell. On the mound for Iowa, making his second start of the week, left-hander Jordan Wicks. Wicks has had his issues against St. Paul this year. He allowed six runs in two starts at the end of April and early May in St. Paul and gave up seven runs to the Saints in the game on Tuesday. So Wicks hoping for some better results on the complete opposite side of the spectrum to propel him into the All-Star break today. It's Bateman, Murray, and Ballesteros, Miller, Bethencourt, and Triantos, Cowles, Kingery, and Cantrell, and the left-hander Jordan Wicks on the mound. Home plate umpire in the final rotation for this three-man crew is Travis Brewer. Ben Phillips, the crew chief, is over at first, and the umpire at third is Austin Snow. Those are the Wallaby starting lineups today. Do more, worry less, and make every day better. We'll step aside when we come back, a look at the Mercy One out-of-town scoreboard. We'll check the standings. Obviously, the I-Cubs have been moving up those here as far as the second half as concerned with this productive week here at home. We'll also check some of the league leaders as well before we get you ready for baseball today. This is the Yuengling pregame show on the I-Cubs Radio Network.
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3: Welcome back to the Yuengling pregame show. Iowa Cubs, St. Paul Saints one more time in the final game of this homestand. The I-Cubs trying to win five in a row heading into the much-deserved All-Star break. We make our way toward first pitch coming up about 10 minutes from now. 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Elsewhere in the International League today, bottom of the fourth, Worcester has a 1-0 lead over Rochester. In the top of the fourth, Memphis and Gwinnett are tied at zero. Those are the next two opponents for the I-Cubs on their upcoming road trip. Bottom of the third, Scranton leads at Buffalo 3-2. Also in the third, Omaha on top of Louisville 1-0. It's Charlotte 3 and Nashville 1. That game in the bottom of the third. In the top of inning number 3, Lehigh Valley a 1-0 lead over Charlotte. Durham on top of Jacksonville 3-2 in the bottom of the second. There is no score. Second inning in Indianapolis as the Indians host Toledo. And Syracuse and Norfolk were canceled today by wet grounds in Norfolk, so they will not make that one up. That's the second game in the last couple of days that has been canceled in the league. No short season ball today, so on to the full season affiliates of the Cubs. The single-A Myrtle Beach Pelicans finish up their series against Fredericksburg tonight on the beach. That game at 5:35 Central Time. Meanwhile, the High A South Bend Cubs, they'll get started about the same time as our game in Cedar Rapids. That's been a back-and-forth series. The South Bend Cubs, first half champions in the Midwest League, are still 14 games over 500. Jostin Florentino will be on the mound in that one for South Bend. Double A Knoxville is hosting Biloxi. They're already in the middle of the fourth inning. Knoxville also the first half champion in the Southern League, and they trail 2-0 to this point. Knoxville without a hit, and on the mound today, Brody McCullough, two runs allowed in four innings of work. Only one of the runs was earned. He has struck out four. Big league team is underway to close out their portion of the season before the break, and a good start today as they have a 2-0 lead over Andrew Abbott and the Reds in the bottom of the first. Matthew Boyd on the hill in that one for the Cubs, and it could be a big day for the Cubs, who could move within five of first place Milwaukee, who is trailing Paul Skeens and the Pirates 14-2 in the top of the fifth. The other game involving the National League Central coming up this afternoon, Cardinals and the Braves in St. Louis. That game underway at 1:15 today. That's your Mercy 1 out-of-town scoreboard. And with that, we take you to the standings in the International League. And right now, it's relatively early in the second half, so a lot of these teams are stacked up very close together. However, one team right now has sort of pulled away, and that is the Durham Bulls, who are one of the worst teams in the first half. They are off to a 12-3 start in the second half, 2.5 games ahead of 10-6 Scranton. And then you have a trio of teams at 10-7, Indianapolis, Nashville, and Toledo. The iCubs are one of several teams at 9-8 and four games out of first. They join Columbus, Lehigh Valley, and Buffalo in that spot. Right at 500, Louisville and Jacksonville. And then a game under, you've got Worcester, Rochester, and Syracuse. Gwinnett and St. Paul are 7-9 in the half. Memphis, the first half champion, is 7-10. Omaha and Charlotte are 6-11. And Norfolk, who finished in last place in the first half, well, they are bringing up the rear again with a mark of 5-11 in half number two. And I mentioned some of the league leaders. The iCubs offensively are all over that list. B.J. Murray still leading the league in batting average by 8 points at .331. He's ahead of Edwin Arroyo. And then of late, with three hot hitters coming alive, the iCubs now have the number 8, number 9, and number 10 hitters batting average-wise in the league. Bateman, Triantos, and Miller, respectively, are 8th, 9th, and 10th. Meanwhile, in RBI, the iCubs do not have anybody in the top 10. However, Brett Bateman leads the league in on-base percentage with a mark of .437. B.J. Murray is 3rd. At .429. You also have Kevin Alcantara third in slugging. B.J. Murray is 6th in that category. Murray leads the International League by a wide margin in OPS with a .980 mark. And it's Murray and Triantos, two teammates here in Iowa, battling for the league hit lead. Murray has 101 and Triantos has 100 even. Murray is also 4th in total bases, and he finds himself 5th in a tie for 5th in extra base hits. As a whole, really productive half for several offensive players for the iCubs. And the thing that has you excited for everything coming up down the stretch run is how good the bullpen has been of late. If you can put those two things together, a chance to have some fun here down the stretch as we make our way toward the fall. All right, that segment brought to you by Amish House Furniture in Urbandale. They feature many styles, but just like the big leagues, only one standard of excellence. It's the good stuff. That's it for our Yuengling pregame show. When we come back, baseball on this Sunday afternoon in Des Moines. It's the iCubs and the Saints in the final game of the series. This has been the iCubs pregame show on the iCubs Radio Network.
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11: Ten years ago, the Chicago Cubs punctuated a historic season with a World Series title. The victory ended a drought that tormented the team's fans for over a century. Many of the cornerstones on that championship roster roamed the field at Principal Park before arriving in Chicago. That list includes Jake Arrieta, Anthony Rizzo, Chris Bryant, Javi Baez, and Kyle Schwarber. A decade later, the Cubs once again have assembled a team that has hopes of reaching the pinnacle of the game. A new wave of prospects has made their way to Des Moines and are on the verge of becoming household names in the Windy City. They're big arms ready to torment International League hitters.
12: Wiggins deals the 0-2 pick. Struck him out swinging. Jackson Wiggins with a couple of big strikeouts. The left-hander Martin kicks his right leg, reaches back, and strikes out Max Schumann swinging to end the game. Good battle here. Neely and York, the 1-2 again. Struck him out swinging, and the Iowa Cubs pull off an improbable victory on the road.
11: And big bats aiming to punish pitches.
12: Bet on second and third, Davenport a breaking ball. Cothera skies one to left. This is deep, it is back, it is gone! Kevin Alcantara with a three-run go-ahead home run. Two from Hoppy, blasted toward left. Long run for Campbell. He will turn around and watch that ball sail out of here. Bye-bye Ballesteros. The I-Cubs with a five spot in the seventh. Jonathan Long, he turns on a pitch and pulverizes into left. His second home run of the night and an absolute blast from Johnny Long.
11: The road to Wrigley still runs through Des Moines. It's time for Iowa Cubs baseball on the iCubs Broadcast Network. Let's head to the ballpark and join Jason Kemp for all of today's action.

That was the tail end of today's national anthem, and with that, we are preparing for baseball one final time here at Principal Park before the All-Star break. Final game of the homestand against the St. Paul Saints, a homestand that has been very kind to the Iowa Cubs, providing them with their second series win of the campaign last night, and now a record above 500 in the half with 9 wins. And 8 losses. And Jordan Wicks on the mound. He was the losing pitcher in the first game of this series. That represents the only loss in these 5 games against the Saints. And so Wicks will try and rebound. It's been tough sledding against the St. Paul Saints this year for the former Cubs first round pick. Back on April 28th, when he was still rehabbing, he allowed 6 runs in 2 innings at St. Paul. He came back on Sunday in that series and allowed 6 runs in 3 2/3 innings. Then on July 7th, that was Tuesday's game, it was 7 runs in 3 innings again. So Wicks against a lineup that has tormented him, looking to, again, head into the break on a positive note and with something to build on. And the iCubs wearing those Demonios de Des Moines uniforms today. They are bright red with the red devil or demon on the left side of the chest, the pinstriped white and blue pants, and navy blue numbers outlined in white on the back. They have the navy blue cap with a bright red brim and some stylings around the outside of that with a demon on the cap as well. St. Paul in their road blue. Saints in white script across the chest with red numbers outlined in white. White names across the shoulders on the back and solid gray pants. Again, it's Travis Brewer calling the balls and strikes today. Ben Phillips, the crew chief at first, and Austin Snow rounds out that umpiring crew over at third. Stepping in to lead us off is Kyler Fetko.

0: He and Christian Bethencourt out of the battery today. B.J. Murray at first. Ben Cowles is playing second. Scott Kingery, the shortstop, and Owen Miller at third. In the outfield, left to right, Brett Bateman, James Triantos, and Hayden Cantrell. 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The break even. And Wicks missed with his first off-speed pitch, a changeup down. And it's full 3-2. A lot of success in the first inning in this series for St. Paul. They did not score in the first yesterday. Payoff pitch. Wicks steals a fastball. And Fetko late on it. Lines it foul down the right field line. And will do it all over. Whether you're cheering from the stands or relaxing at home, the right place makes all the difference. Step up to the plate with Artisan Management Group. Live well, live Artisan. Wicks again home with a payoff pitch to Kyler Fetko. Check swing and a high fastball. On appeal, he went too far. And Jordan Wicks starts the day with a strikeout. One gone in the first. With that and every other strikeout by an Iowa Cubs pitcher this year, Renewal by Anderson will make a $5 donation to the American Cancer Society to help strike out cancer. Now Matt Wallner, the left-handed hitting DH. Swings of the first pitch, taps it back to the mound. Wicks scoops it up, runs toward first, underhands to B.J. Murray, and a couple of quick outs for Jordan Wicks today, two up and two down. Well, would one of those really good Jordan Wicks outings from the last couple of years here at AAA look good today? He has been battling it a little bit here of late. That one outing on Tuesday followed back-to-back relief outings late in the game in Chicago. Aaron Sabato, the batter with two down. And Wicks deals. Ground ball right side. Backhanded by Murray. Off-balance throw to Wicks. Covering. Jordan steps on the base, but not in time. Sabato beat it out for an infield single. That was a tough chance all the way around. Murray had to go a long way to his right to pick it up. And then lead Wicks with an off-balance throw. He threw it soft and kind of behind Wicks. So Jordan had to slow down his feet to reach back and catch the baseball. And then he couldn't get his foot back to the base in time. Sabato runs well enough to beat it. Now Orlando Arcia on the right side. He looks at a Wicks fastball for strike one. .297 this year for Arcia. Cleanup hitter, an awkward swing and a miss. On the good changeup by Wicks, hits 0-2. Arcia has 11 home runs and 36 RBI. He's been scuffling a bit here in July, hitting just .147 this month. Basically two full series so far in the month of July. .02. Up and away. Wicks tried to get him to chase the heater. He would not. Jordan Wicks in the outing on Tuesday threw 18 fastballs, 10 changeups and curveballs, and then 9 sinkers. Home of the 1-2 to Arcia, and he bounced it in there off the chest of the catcher Bethencourt, and it ricochets all the way over to the St. Paul dugout. And allows Sabato to trot down to second. That ball rolled a long way over to the first base side. And from 0-2, now it's 2-2. That was the curveball from Wicks, and he spiked it straight down into the dirt. Again, a scoreless inning here in the first would be a good start for Wicks. He delivers, and there it is. He strikes out Arcia with a changeup off the outside corner and strands one in a scoreless first. Couple of strikeouts for Jordan. We head to the bottom half of the inning. The iCubs come to the plate next with no score on the iCubs broadcast network.
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5: We enter the bottom half of the first. No score here in Des Moines as the iCubs come to the plate for the first time. Brett Bateman, the left fielder, will step in against left-handed pitcher Aaron Rozak. Starting it on Wednesday, and out of the stretch, he drops down and fires a strike to the outside corner, and it's 0-1. A little sinker on the back door at 86 from Rozak. 30-year-old southpaw back to work to Bateman, and he missed outside with a slider. At 77 miles an hour, Bateman's average climbing well up over 300 with great performances the last 2 weeks. Now the 1-1 is slapped foul right past Marty Peavy and toward the camera well over on the third base side. The count 1-2. Bateman 485 with a batting average against St. Paul. But how about this? He has reached base at a 605 clip against the Saints this year in two series. 1-2 from Rozak, up and out. And it's even now. Rozak on Wednesday afternoon allowed 3 runs on 7 hits in 4 innings. Christian Bethencourt hit the home run off of him. That was all the damage in the game for Iowa. He misses outside with a slider, and it's full 3-2. Again, Brett Bateman in a full count. Exactly what you want out of the leadoff hitter. As the payoff pitch is on the way, Bateman grounds it toward first and pulled it just foul. Couple of big hops up into the glove of Sabato. So Rozak gave up a bunch of hits, but again, it was only that one swing that hurt him. Bethencourt in the lineup today, all the way up in the 5-hole. 3-2 again to Bateman, and again, he fouls it back and stays alive. Rozak began this year in Double-A Wichita, came up to Triple-A, went back to Double-A, and then has been in Triple-A since the middle part of May. A third straight 3-2. It's up and into Bateman, and he draws a leadoff walk, just like he did yesterday, a leadoff walk. After initially falling behind, that's a walk brought to you by Fidium Business. 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So a man on for B.J. Murray. The first baseman had yesterday off, and he takes the changeup blowing in, ball one. Murray has raked from the right side this year, hitting 409. 331 overall. And he drives this ball in the air to deep right field. Rosario is on the warning track and now comes in a couple of steps and makes the catch for the first out. Just got under that cutter to the upper part of the outside corner, and Murray retired on a deep fly ball to right field. And there's one gone for Moises Ballesteros, the DH. A Left on left, Tobias Darrows, 232, 14 runs batted in. Rozek home quickly with a slide step and missed outside to Bally ball one. Got to keep an eye on Brett Bateman over at first. 18 stolen bases this year. Rozek pretty quick to the plate. Comes home again, and Bias Darrows punches one into shallow left. That'll dip down for a base hit. First hit of the ball game for the I-Cubs, and they have two on with one out in the opening frame. And that brings to the plate one of the hottest hitters in the lineup for the I-Cubs. I think B.J. Murray is right there toward the top, but also Owen Miller has a 12-game hitting streak, so he is right there in the mix. Seven doubles this week alone for Miller. Now hitting 303. The first one to him from Rozek sinks in at the knees for strike one. Five home runs, 40 RBI for Miller. Playing outstanding baseball. Second longest active hitting streak in the league at 12 games. Rozek home with a backdoor bender for another strike, and it's 0-2. Miller wasn't sure about that one. I think he thought about challenging, but it did nip the outside edge. A very good pitch from Rozek. That ball really not in the strike zone until it hit the mitt of the catcher, Doherty. Bateman at second, by Steros at first, one out in the first. And the 0-2 is hit in the air to center. Fedko underneath it, moving left. He makes the catch. Bateman is going to try and tag and head to third. The throw to third, off target, and Bateman is in. Good arm from Kyler Fedko, but the throw just a little bit offline. And Bateman able to steal 90 feet there as Christian Bethencourt comes to the plate. And Bethencourt with a chance to mirror what he did on Wednesday against Rozek, and that is put the I-Cubs on the board with a three-run home run. He did it in the second inning back in game two. A towering shot into the left field suites. 11 home runs this year for Christian, 38 RBI. He has enjoyed hitting in this ballpark as he takes up and out from Rozek, ball one. 288 the average here at home. Rozek with his 17th pitch of the first. And it's fisted in the air, shallow center field, out on it. Schoble, the second baseman, able to run it down over his shoulder and makes the catch to strand a pair. I-Cubs threaten in the first. They come up empty, no runs on one hit, couple left on base. And after one, we are scoreless in Des Moines on the I-Cubs broadcast network.
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5: Jordan Wicks with a scoreless first inning back out here for the second. It'll be Mendez, Ross, and Rosario for the St. Paul Saints. They were a team that got off to a slow start this year, and then really beginning with the iCubs series in St. Paul early on in the campaign, got hot, made a run at a playoff berth, and they ended up falling short of that. They weren't really in it until, or on the final 2 days of the half, they were in it up until that point, but had to jump over a number of teams. And so far, the second half has not been as kind. They are 7-9 entering play today. They've lost four in a row here in Des Moines. Now left-handed hitting, Henry Mendez in. As Wicks goes to work and fires a fastball at the bottom of the zone for strike one. Mendez 3-19, four homers and 23 batted in. Wicks from the belt, simple delivery, and he missed in the dirt as Mendez lays off 1-1 now. Infield hooked around to the pole side for Mendez. Wicks home with a 1-1, and it's clobbered foul, a high fastball. Mendez poked it foul up over the net. Mendez with some fancy footwear today. Looks like the shoes are alternating. The left foot is mint green on the front, purple on the back, and the other shoe is reversed. 1-2 is popped up high in the air down the left field line. This might be playable for Owen Miller, the third baseman, battling the sun. It is not playable. It lands a row into the seats as Miller curled first back and then over into foul ground. Someone just getting out of play for Mendez. A slider from Wicks, way up at the top of the strike zone. Each team with a hit in the first. The iCubs with a better opportunity to do some damage. They got runners to the corners with two outs. Now the 1-2. Breaking ball again. Chopped on, one hop to second. Cowell's there, he makes the play, and there's one down. Just got that off the end of the bat. A soft line drive right at Cowles. Took one big bounce in front of him, and there's one gone for Ben Ross, the shortstop. Ross has played everywhere, it feels like. Second base yesterday, shortstop today. He was in center field on Thursday. Played third base on Wednesday. The pitch. Ross takes downstairs, ball one. It has to be sort of exhilarating, if you will, to be one of those guys who every time you look at the lineup card, you're not sure where exactly you're going to play and where you're going to hit in the lineup. He was the leadoff hitter a few days ago. And today, batting sixth in the lineup as he looks at his strike, and it's even 1-1. And if you're always the first baseman, you're always batting fourth, oh, it's not a bad spot to be, but where's the excitement? Guys like Owen Miller and Ben Ross show up every day. Where am I going to play? Where am I going to hit? 2-1 on Ross as Wicks missed upstairs. Ross hitting 167 in the month of July. Waiting for the 2-1, and he lined it foul back behind home plate. And then into the lower seats near the St. Paul dugout, 2-2 the count. Bats have generally cooled off here for St. Paul of late. 2-2 to Ross. In on its hands and flared towards shallow right. Coming in, Cantrell, a sliding attempt that he can't quite squeeze it. It'll be a base hit for Ben Ross. Just out of the reach of Cantrell. I'm not sure if there are more than three guys on the roster who get close to making that catch. He and Bateman, the two that come to mind, made the feet first sliding attempt. It hit him in the glove, and Cantrell, I think, genuinely surprised that he didn't squeeze it. Ross with good speed on base for Kalai Rosario, the right fielder. Powerful right-handed hitter. Takes the first pitch. Fastball up high from Wicks. Ball one. Cantrell so good defensively. He is by nature a shortstop. He's looked good in the outfield the last 2 years. Wicks delivers. Up and away. That almost got past Bethencourt, who had the lunge up high over his head with his gloved left hand to pull it back. 2-0. Well, neither of the hits for St. Paul have been anything to write home about. An infield single from Sabato and then that little flare into right by Ross. And that's been kind of a theme for Wicks at times this year. Just a lot of soft contact finding a hole. He's behind 2-0 to Rosario, and this pitch is whacked foul back in the air behind home plate. And Kala'i Rosario, a native of Hawaii, a draft pick out of high school on the islands. Number 27 prospect for the Twins, started the year in Double-A, promoted on June 22nd to St. Paul. Throw over to first by Wicks. It bounces out of the glove of Murray, but not far enough. He gets to it just off of the infield dirt. Ross thought about breaking for a second and decided not to. It's probably a good choice. And Rosario trying to join a relatively exclusive club. Only 8 high school players drafted out of Hawaii have made it to the big leagues this century. 2-1 from Jordan, a swing and a miss on the good change of it. 84 to Rosario, and it's now even 2-2. And of those 8 high school players that have made it from Hawaii, 2 are position players, Keen Wong and Isaiah Kiner-Falefa. Rosario trying to become the third. And a guy with big power, but he also stole 32 bases last year in Double-A. 2-2 home to him, and a check swing on the changeup. It's called strike 3. Rosario wants another look at this, our first ABS challenge of the game. Everyone turns their attention to the video board up in right field above the bleachers, and that was a strike. Firmly in the zone, and Wicks has his third strikeout today. And St. Paul with just one challenge remaining for the rest of this one. And that pitch, the full baseball was in the zone. Not the best challenge for Rosario. 2 down for Tanner Schobel. 246 hitter with 3 homers and 15 runs batted in. Schobel has been a thorn in the side of the I-Cubs this year, hitting .400 against them. Swings to the first pitch and hits a lazy fly ball to center. Triantos coming in. The right fielder Cantrell cuts over in front of him and makes the catch to end the inning. So Jordan Wicks announces another soft single, that's all. And he strands one as we head to the bottom of the second. No score at Principal Park in Des Moines on the iCubs Broadcast Network.
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5: James Triantos will lead off for Iowa in the second. No score against St. Paul today. 309 for Triantos, the average, 6 home runs and 50 runs batted in. He's having a fantastic season once again. One of the top 10 second base prospects in minor league baseball as he looks at a strike from Aaron Rosa. Well, I mentioned again, took the loss on Wednesday, but really had one bad inning. He allowed 3 runs in that frame on a home run by Christian Bethencourt. Nothing else. One strike pitch. Triantos in the air toward left. Driving Mendez back. He'll turn around, and it's in the sweets and gone. Home run number 7 for James Triantos in the same area as Bethencourt's home run on Wednesday, and Iowa leads 1-0. .98 off the bat, and 362 feet to left for Triantos. An Iowa Fence home run. For your fence installation needs, call 515-419-2251. That's 515-419-2251. One out, a run in for Ben Cowles. Nobody out as he takes up and away ball one. Cowles, 247. He hit his 5th home run of the year last night and has 30 runs batted in as he takes out of the zone again. 2 balls, no strikes. So for Rozek, whose numbers are very good this year, and that's the 2nd home run he has allowed in this series and his 5th of the year. Now the 2-0 off the end of the bat of Cowles in the air down the right field line. Sabato, the first baseman in foul territory, makes a running over the shoulder catch. Nicely done for the first out. Cowles quickly retired for Scott Kingery, the shortstop.

0: Kingery 202. He has homered this week. He has three on the year. And 12 runs batted in. Rozek on the way, and he missed outside ball one. James Triantos has given the Iowa Cubs a 1-0 lead. Solo home run. I mentioned he had moved into the top 10 in the league in batting average here of late. As an outside changeup from Rozek makes it 2-0. He is now, with that hit, tied with B.J. Murray for the most hits in the league. Two balls, no strikes. Rozek on the way, and that's up and out. Ball three to Kingery. A lot of speed at the bottom of the order today. Bottom four, Triantos, Cowles, Kingery, Cantrell. Now 3-0 from Rozek, taking all the way, and it's inside to Kingery, ball four. The second walk issued by the left-hander Rozek. 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A man on with one out for Hayden Cantrell, the switch-hitting right fielder. And Cantrell, batting right-handed, leans over the plate and takes a breaking ball for a strike. 196 for Cantrell, as I mentioned, but a weapon with his wheels on the bases. Infield back. Cantrell in the air down the right field line. This has some carry on it. Rosario into the corner. A sliding attempt, and it's off his body and fair. Streaking around second and into third is Kingery. He'll stop there, and Hayden Cantrell has a double. The I-Cubs have two in scoring position with just one out. That ball tailing down the right field line away from Kalahi Rosario, who made a sliding attempt as that ball short hopped right in front of him, and that led to his slide actually kicking the baseball up against the sidewall in foul territory. Fourth double for Cantrell. St. Paul has to bring the infield in for the leadoff hitter, Brett Bateman. 1-0 Iowa. Rozek to Bateman now, and a check swing and a slider, but Bateman went too far, and it's 0-1. And Bateman throwing his hands up to the home plate umpire, Travis Brewer, saying no appeal to third. Umpire said didn't need one, you went too far. And now the 0-1. Another slider, and this one is off the outside corner. Bateman able to lay off, and it's a ball and a strike. A lot of ways to get a run in here. Good speed at third for Kingery. Bateman, pretty good bat to ball. 1-1 from Rozek. A fastball, and that sinks downstairs near the outside part of the plate, and it's 2-1. Bateman has struck out 54 times this year and walked 54 times. 223 at bats. Favorable count for Brett, and the 2-1 is lofted foul down the left field line. Now it's even 2-2. Well, these are the situations that for a better part of the first half, the I-Cubs did not capitalize on. They would leave runners on base, but here over the last couple of weeks, they have come through in spots like this, trying to do it again. 2-2 to Brett, and he fouled it back once more. Good battle again between Rozek and Bateman. 2-2 count. The pitch slapped down the left field line and fading foul. Kingery at third, Cantrell at second, both with very good speed. Just one out, 1-0 Iowa in the second inning. Rozek upstairs to Bateman, and it's full. Good at bat again. He has gone to a full count once more. He walked on a 3-2 pitch in the first. First base is open. Rozek with a sign, and now the 3-2. Bateman on the ground to second, gloved by Schobel. He'll stare Kingery back to third, and Bateman not able to get it done. A 4-3 put out. And with two down, it's up to B.J. Murray, who flied out to fairly deep right field his first time up. By the way, with James Triantos giving the I-Cubs the lead with a home run, he will set a new career high for his professional career for a season next time he leaves the park. First pitch to B.J. Murray, hit for a strike. He has hit 7 three times prior. And now at that number this year. And that average keeps climbing over 300 as well. Rozak trying to strand a couple. The 0-1 to B.J. A check swing on a slider out of the zone, and he's able to lay off. It misses downstairs. 1-1. Again, first base open here. But Moises Ballesteros is on deck. Pick your poison in that regard. Kick of the right leg. Rozek fires. Murray on the ground, foul wide of third, right near the shoot tops of Kingery, who stepped out of the way. And it's down the line where the left fielder Mendez will trot in to toss it to a fan in the crowd. Murray will have to do this from behind in the count 1-2. Again, B.J. working on a long on-base streak, 25 in a row. As the bat hovering over his shoulder, 1-2 pitch, hit on the ground to third. Glove there by Arcia, who throws on the move, and it's just in time to get Murray. The I-Cubs strand two in scoring position. They had a great chance to extend the lead, but they could not. They score one run. On a couple of hits, no errors, and leave two. Triantos with a solo home run has put the I-Cubs on top 1-0.
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0: Iowa leads 1-0 as we start inning number 3 today. Jordan Wicks back to work against the 9-hitter Ian Doherty, the catcher for St. Paul, and he misses up and in for ball 1. We are joined by a guest in the broadcast booth this inning. Wesley Franklin from the American Heart Association is here. How are you doing today, Wes?
4: Yeah, I'm doing pretty good. Really enjoying the game. Very happy that we got Mercy College of Health Sciences here to support this event. And of course, our sponsor, the White's Company. So we're really happy to be here today.
0: Yeah, today is one of the Copa de la Diversión games. The I-Cubs playing as the Demonios, and you guys are part of that. Can you kind of explain that relationship and why you're at the ballpark here today to spread some awareness?
4: Yeah, you know, hypertension is one of the signs that we want to be knowledgeable about, and knowing that high blood pressure runs really pretty prominent within our Black and Brown community. So we want to do a good job to bring awareness to hypertension control and help people figure out what they can do differently managing their heart health going forward.
0: Two balls and a strike on Doherty, 0-2 in a brief run with the Saints earlier this year. Joined the roster a couple of days ago, and he takes a strike from Wicks. And it's even now at 2-2. Jordan with a couple of scoreless innings under his belt so far. So, Wesley, high blood pressure, a big concern when it comes to stroke. Can you explain that relationship and why that is?
4: Yeah, so high blood pressure puts extra strain on your heart and can quietly damage your arteries and organs over time. So the tricky part is that you have no signs or symptoms. So it's the number is one of the risk factors to a stroke. So keeping it under control is one of the best things you can do to help manage your health.
0: A fly out to left by Doherty, and one time through the order for St. Paul. Wicks has allowed just a couple of singles and strikes out three. So back to the top, and Kyler Fedko now. I think you hear about it a lot, but some people just aren't as informed about some of these health conditions. So what are some of the signs of a stroke like that people can be on the lookout for, or that you know one might be occurring to you or somebody else?
4: Yeah, spotting the signs of a stroke quickly can truly save a life. So an easy way to remember what to look for is the American Heart Association's acronym, which is BEFAST, B-E-F-A-S-T. B is for balance issues. E is for eye vision changes. F is for face drooping. A is for arm weakness. S is for speech trouble. T is for time to call 911. The key is to be fast in your action, because the sooner someone gets help, the better their chances of recovery. So, and for our Spanish-speaking community, you can remember the signs with the acronym RAPIDO, which is another way we can help encourage people to act fast for our Spanish-speaking community.
0: Tried the challenge there, Bethancourt did, and it was not overturned. So each team has lost one of their two challenges already today. This one home, and a swing and a miss over the changeup by Fedko, and it put Wicks on top, 1-2. Again, we're joined by Wesley Franklin from the American Heart Association in the booth. You mentioned high blood pressure. What are some of the ways you can manage that if you have that issue?
4: Yeah, there's a lot you can do every single day to lower your risk. We're talking about simple steps like eating a little bit healthier, staying active, no smoking, and keeping up with those regular doctor visits, which is always key. And all of that adds up. So bringing your blood pressure down just a little bit can really make a huge difference. So when you stay on top of your heart numbers, sticking to healthy habits, you're helping protect your overall health for the long run.
0: I understand you threw out a first pitch. That wasn't your first time. Did you have any blood pressure related changes there with that pressure or not?
4: No, you know what? It might have gone up a little bit probably due to the heat, but other than that, I was prepared for it. We had a lot of fun with it.
0: You said it was better than the last one?
4: Better than the last time, yes.
0: That's all that matters. We're just looking for improvement, right?
4: Absolutely.
0: 2-2 with one out on Kyler Fedko. Matt Wallner on deck. This is the top of the St. Paul lineup. Iowa leading 1-0 in the top of the third. The 2-2 from Jordan is hit on the ground foul wide of third base. And it's even now, 2 balls and 2 strikes. Where can you go if you want to get your blood pressure checked? I understand you guys might be doing that today at the ballpark as well, but if you're not here, where can you go to do that?
4: That's really a great question. Most people get their blood pressure checked at the doctor's office, but the good news is that there are free, easy ways to keep an eye on it a little bit more often. So the American Heart Association is working hard to make that easier for people, so bringing some education tools right into the community. So, in fact, a lot of our local libraries here in the Des Moines area have free blood pressure stations through their doors and systems. So if you want to find one near you, you can visit heart.org/Iowa. And if your local library, your community center, or even the church isn't a part of this program, let us know at iowaheart.org/Iowa. We can swing by our booth. We can get those people involved in those systems as well, so they can check their numbers.
0: Sounds good. Easy enough if you need to get that checked. Again, Wicks in on the hands of Fedko, and it remains at 2 balls and 2 strikes. How important are events like this today where you guys can get out in the community and capture a decent amount of people at once to your efforts?
4: We're all about the communities. When American Heart Association is out in these kind of family-oriented events, it's a great way for us to kind of showcase the work that we're doing at our association to get some more awareness and attention on how to stay heart healthy, So this is a great venue. Yes, it's hot. Yes, it's a little muggy out here, but this is still a great way to help educate people on how we can stay heart healthy going forward.
0: 3-2 from Wicks. Fedko fouls back another. A long at bat here with the St. Paul leadoff man. The next pitch will be number 11 of the at bat. Fedko has fouled off 5 so far, a number of those with 2 strikes. He went full against Wicks in the first and ended up striking out swinging. Wicks trying to do that again with a 3-2 pitch, and he missed outside. It's 4, and the iCubs want to challenge it. And the home plate umpire is saying, no, you didn't ask for it in time. Jordan Wicks also wanted the challenge, and now the manager, Marty Peavy, is going to get involved. And that pitch was a strike, so had they challenged, that would have been out number two. Instead, they're saying ball four, and now a disagreement between Bethancourt and the home plate umpire. Marty Peavy is going to get the helmet on and make his way out onto the field. Now the other umpires are going to get involved. Wesley, not to put you on the spot, but what do you think? I'm just kidding. I'm not putting you on the spot. The umpires are going to get together now. The iCubs are saying that we challenged it right away. The umpire behind the plate said, no, you didn't do it in time. And now the determination is being made by the umpiring crew, and I think they are going to let him challenge. Yep, they're going to say that, hey, one of the base umpires saw Christian challenge, and this is going to turn into a strikeout. And now St. Paul's going to be upset. Brian Dinkelman, their manager, coming down the third baseline, and there you go. It was a strike. And Fetco down on strikes for the second time, and there are two outs in the third inning. And now, again, it's the St. Paul manager who is upset and chatting with the home plate umpire. Again, we are joined in the booth. Wesley Franklin from the American Heart Association is with us. Again, they are checking blood pressures down on the concourse. A lot of good information already. But Wesley, what is your relationship with baseball? Do you have one? Are you a baseball fan? Did you play?
4: You know, I did not play. I played through a church league when I was a little kid back in Atlanta, Georgia, but just always been a huge fan of it. I'm a diehard Braves fan, so 95 was a really good year for us, so that's probably been my allegiance ever since. But since I moved up here to Des Moines, my wife and my daughter, we've been a Cubs fans for quite some time.
0: Well, you said it is a little hot and muggy here, but if you're from Atlanta, this isn't so bad, I would imagine.
4: You know, I've been so far removed from Atlanta, so I lost my Atlanta skin a little bit to the heat down there, but it's still muggy.
0: How long have you been with the American Heart Association,
4: yeah,
0: and what kind of got you involved?
4: Yeah, so I've been with the American Heart Association. Come this September, it will be 8 years. So, but my background in education has always been in the health sciences space, so all about helping people find the culture to health and how to figure out where they should go about it when it comes to physical activity, eating a little bit healthier, just kind of knowing some of the basics to maintain a healthy lifestyle. That's always been my passion. So even went to college and got my undergraduate from Furman University in health exercise science as well. So it's been a true calling for me.
0: I know all about Furman. I spent 4 years in Charleston, South Carolina,
4: yeah,
0: so not too far away.
4: Not too bad.
0: I would imagine it's a very fulfilling career to be a part of an organization like the American Heart Association. I mean, who's going to have anything bad to say about that, right?
4: Absolutely. I mean, it's one of the great things, especially what we've been doing in the last 4 to 5 years, is really the storytelling piece of it. So when we have individuals who made that life change, did some things a little bit healthier, they minimized maybe their blood pressure, their cholesterol is coming down. Seeing those individuals living a healthier lifestyle, we always say a healthy life means more quality time with your family members. So that's something that we're really passionate about, is helping those people be around with their family members a little bit longer.
0: Now, this has been an eventful inning. That fastball from Jordan Wicks just got away and hit Matt Wallner in the helmet. You could hear it hit the side of the helmet, and Jordan Wicks right away bent down, hands on knees, and was obviously concerned about Matt Wallner, and Jordan Wicks checking on him right now as Wallner talks to the athletic trainer, headed over to the dugout, leaned on the railing for a bit. And a look at the replay here, and yeah, caught him right in the side of the helmet on the top part of the ear flap. And obviously that's going to ring the bell a little bit. And it looks like Wallner was able to recollect himself. Now B.J. Murray giving him a pat on the back. But again, a classy move by Jordan Wicks. No intent there at all to check on Wallner, who gave him back a thumbs up. And now a two-out base runner for St. Paul for Aaron Sabato, who has one of the two hits for the Saints so far this afternoon. Iowa leading 1-0, and Sabato waves and misses, and the count is 0-1. What is kind of the biggest message or maybe a misconception that you want people to know about their health? And obviously you've mentioned some things, but what is the key, maybe the most basic thing that people can do?
4: The basic and simple thing that you can do, especially when it comes to knowing your heart health, is just, you know, carve time out with that physician or go see a nurse practitioner. Just do something you can get engaged so you can get some baseline information about your heart health. So that's something that why we have Mercy College health sciences here, getting some of those nursing students, those future healthcare providers, so we can start interact, building a relationship. That's probably the most important thing is go see that doctor more than anything, so we can kind of see what those underlying issues are happening, so we can kind of prioritize those next steps.
0: Ball and two strikes on Sabato. A couple of good changeups from Jordan Wicks to get ahead in the count. Two outs, a runner at first, and Jordan, who again has had his difficulties with this St. Paul group this year, facing them for the fourth time. So far, so good today. Trying to put a cap on the inning. The 1-2 is high and tight, and Sabato leads out of the way. And now it's 2-2. And Wesley, in case the inning ends here, again, if you give us the website where people can go to check out more details or to find out where they can get tested, where would that be?
4: Yeah, just go to heart.org/Iowa. It should have all those great information for you.
0: 2-2 from Wicks. A soft line drive into right field. We'll continue the inning. Sabato has hit second hit as Wicks came in with a fastball, and Sabato didn't hit it hard, but muscled that into right field for a base knock. And to second goes Wallner. With two outs, Orlando Arcia will be the batter. He struck out swinging in the first on another good changeup from Wicks, who to this point has thrown 55 pitches, 35 for strikes. And now the veteran Arcia trying to get St. Paul on the board for the first time today. Wicks delivers a little bit off the outside corner. Yeah, you said you are a Braves fan. There have been a lot of good years, not just one. It's been a pretty good run for you guys.
4: It really has. So, yeah, as I mentioned, 1995, that was a remarkable year for us. And, yes, and a few years down the road after that, there was, you know, we had another title that we can hang in the championship clubhouse there. So, but, yeah, been a huge fan, a huge Fred McGriff fan back in the day.
0: Crime Dog.
4: Of course, yeah, and Chipper Jones, I was a huge fan of him, so. Growing up as a little kid, that was a lot of fun to see back then.
0: I think Cubs fans would be relatively jealous about having multiple championships in their lifetime.
4: Yep, I agree.
0: Wicks falling behind 3-0 now on Arcia, and this inning with two outs threatening to spin away from him a little bit. He had the hit-by-pitch on Wallner, which you always worry about that rattling the pitcher's psyche a little bit. 3-0 to Arcia is ripped down the third baseline. A fair ball past the diving Owen Miller and into the corner. This will definitely tie the game. Sabato around third. He's going to try to score as well. And the relay throw is not made by Cowles. Sliding in safely is Sabato. And St. Paul has the lead 2-1 on a two-out, two-run double by Orlando Arcia down the left field line. It rattled around the corner. Brett Bateman got it to Cowles, who just couldn't get his footing right to make the relay throw to the plate, and in to score was Sabato to give the St. Paul Saints a 2-1 lead. And as well as this had been going for Jordan Wicks, he hit Wallner in the head. And again, the issue there can be a pitcher feeling a little bit upset about nearly injuring somebody. You saw Wicks bend over and apologize profusely to Wallner. And since that point, a single and a double. And now St. Paul is on top. So Arcia has 38 RBI, and Tony Cagoul visits the mound talking to Jordan Wicks. It's a quick conversation before Henry Mendez comes to the plate, a guy who grounded out to second his first time up today. And Will Sanders is starting to throw in the bullpen now, one of the starters for the iCubs who has not yet pitched this week. And so we will likely see Will at some point this afternoon. Mendez in, left on left, and a ball slapped foul down the left field line. Now you have had a long inning here. Is there anything else that you want people to know? I mean, this is some people get in here, and it goes by in 2 minutes.
4: Yeah.
0: But if there's any other topics that you guys wanted to address or any events upcoming that you want people to know about, this would be a good time to share those.
4: Yeah, I said we have one more visit for the American Heart Association, I think, in August. And I think if you go to our website, heart.org/Iowa, we'll have more of a dietitian focus at our next and our third final kind of engagement here with the Iowa Cubs. So we're really excited about what that's going to be about, kind of more healthy resources on healthy eating at our third event. So I think August, but please check our website to get a little bit more details on those on that plan.
0: The 0-2 slap foul over to the
4: August
0: left side.
4: Yes.
0: There you go. you know, that can be tough in the ballpark to eat healthy. You know, there's a lot of good options here that maybe don't fall into that category. And I know there are others that do.
4: It can be a little bit tricky, but, you know, as long as you do small, simple steps, that's something that we always encourage. You know, it's not going to be a pitching perfect move, but as long as we can help educate, minimize a little bit of the sodium intake, those make a huge difference.
0: That was strike three called. This is going to be challenged, though, by Henry Mendez, and it was a strike. And St. Paul is done with challenges today as Wick sends the inning with strikeout number five. Wesley, thank you so much for stopping by today to represent the American Heart Association, sharing that important information, and we'll talk to you again later this year.
4: Absolutely. Thank you very much.
0: St. Paul has the lead 2-1 as we head to the bottom half of the third on the iCubs Broadcast Network.
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0: Now the iCubs now playing from behind. It's a 2-1 lead for St. Paul. Moises Ballesteros leads off home third and rips the ball down the right field line that he hooked foul for strike one. Ballesteros dumped a shallow single into left his first time up. One of three hits for the iCubs so far today. And that two-out rally for St. Paul in the top of this inning has put them in front. And now the 0-1 to Ballesteros sweeps outside, and it's even a ball and a strike. Now the Futures game played today at All-Star Weekend in Philadelphia. And then you have the Home Run Derby coming up tomorrow and the All-Star game after that. Outside to Ballesteros, 2-1. A couple of Cubs farmhands playing in that game today. As Ballesteros cracks a fastball to left, Mendez underneath it, battling the sun, hauls it in, and there's one away. Brings Zoe Miller to the plate. He flied to center his first time up. Miller, with a 12-game hitting streak, is trying to add to that. Fly to center that first time up, and Rozek comes down and in on him for ball one. The American League team won the Futures game today, 6-1. 1-0 pitch on the ground from Miller and through. Base hit into left, and the hitting streak is extended to 13 as Zoe Miller with a one-out single in this third frame. Perfectly placed just out of the reach of Arcia in the sixth hole. Brings Christian Bethencourt to the dish. He popped out to second with runners on the corners in his first at bat today. Rozek to the plate. Bethancourt tried to slap a bunt toward third. He's done that a couple of times in the series and pushed it foul. Josiah Hartshorn, the position player for the Cubs in the Futures game, an outfielder, went 0 for 2. Meanwhile, Mason McGuire threw a third of an inning. Backdoor slider for a strike, and Rozek in front 0-2 on Bethancourt. In that third of an inning, McGuire walked one and allowed a run. Son of Mark McGuire, pitcher in South Bend. The 0-2 from Rozek. Bethancourt looks at it upstairs. Each team with four hits. And that big two-out rally for the Saints in the top of this inning. Now the iCubs trying to answer back. That's another thing they've done well here of late. 0-2 to Christian on the ground. Softly hit to third. Arcia goes to second for one. Quickly to first. Not in time. Bethancourt beat out the tail end of that potential double play. And they are able to get the lead runner, Miller, 5-4. And there are two outs with Bethancourt at first for James Triantos, who hit the solo home run in the second inning that gave the iCubs at the time a 1-0 lead. Rozek fires, and he just missed off the outside corner with ball one. A pretty good pitch there on the changeup, but just off the corner away. He's home again. Triantos on a line into the right field gap and past the right fielder Rosario to the wall. Bethancourt on the move. He is going to be held at third wisely by Marty Peavy. It's a double for Triantos. And runners end up at second and third with two down, and Ben Cowles will be the batter. Now, Triantos with a home run and a double already today, able to split the gap in right center field. And Bethancourt not quite able to get going enough to score on that play. Marty Peavy wanted to wave him, but realized he better hold him up. 22nd double of the year for Triantos, and now it's up to Ben Cowles. Popped out to first in his initial at-bat, swings at the first pitch in this one, and comes up empty for strike one. And the iCubs have stranded two base runners in each inning today so far. They're in danger of doing it again if they can't come through here. Cowles swings. It's a ground ball deep in the hole behind third. Arcia fields and fires on the money, and the inning is over. The iCubs have stranded six today and trail 2-1 after three. They are 1-for-4 with runners in scoring position as we head to the fourth on the iCubs broadcast network.
8: 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Musco is a proud partner of the Iowa Cubs, and as we celebrate our 50th anniversary in 2026, we look forward to continuing this partnership.

to left. It is up and out of here, and Fetko, with his first hit in July, puts St. Paul up 4-2. Bummer trying to come all the way back from behind in the count at 3-1, and he grooved a fastball, and that went 344 feet off the bat of Kyler Fetko. His 16th home run, he now has 46 RBI, and the iCubs trail by a pair once again. Now Matt Wallner 0-for-2 with a hit by pitch. It's left on left for him. And Bummer comes in on his hands as Wallner jams it foul back toward the catcher. And ricocheted off of a couple of bodies on its way to the backstop. 0-1 the count. And the iCubs will head their separate ways for the All-Star break after today's game. Bummer slings one to the bottom of the zone for a strike. Wallner thought about challenging and can't challenge. They don't have any left, but changed his mind anyways. And again, it was a strike. Now he's behind 0-2. Bummer deals and a slider is punched foul. It sounds like there is at least a decent group staying in Des Moines during the break. Everyone will reconvene in Memphis on Thursday evening. The series begins Friday through Sunday against the Redbirds. 0-2 breaking ball ripped down the right field line and foul near the Saints bullpen.

Leg kick and the 0-2. And he struck out Walner swinging. Second out here in the seventh. Aaron Sabato to the plate with the bases empty. A couple of hits today, both singles for Sabato. Mentioned that the Cubs had drafted a pitcher out of Nebraska yesterday. Bummer, a former Cornhusker. Bummer slings one off the outside corner, ball one. Over 7 years of service time in the big leagues for Aaron Bummer. The White Sox for 7 years alone and also 3 years in Atlanta. Behind Sabato, two balls and no strikes. He's pitched for the Braves the last 3 years. And a hitter's count to Sabato. Waves through a 2-0 pitch. And that makes it 2-1. With the White Sox over the years, 289 games at a 3.84 ERA. Bummer over a strikeout per inning in that time period as he comes to the back door for a strike. And it's 2-2 on Sabato. Certainly looks like St. Paul is going to run Salazar back out to the mound after his scoreless sixth inning. It'll be 2-3-4 for the I-Cubs. Murray, Ballesteros, and Miller coming up in the home half of the seventh. Right now, 4-2 St. Paul lead. And the 2-2 pitch from Bummer. Line foul straight back into the net by Sabato. It stays 2-2. Bethancourt set up on the inside part of the plate. And Bummer deals. This ball ripped on a line into left field. And that'll get down on a hop picked up by Bateman. And a good play out there in left, holding Sabato to a single. Third hit of the game for Aaron Sabato. And a nice round of applause for that play by Bateman in left.

Orlando Arcia now 1-for-3 with a two-run double back in the third. That's a big swing in this game. Came with two outs and gave St. Paul a 2-1 lead as this is outside for bummer ball one. The I-Cubs have scored on two solo home runs today. St. Paul with a solo home run this inning from Kyler Fetko. 1-0 to Arcia. There's a strike. St. Paul has been frustrated for much of this series. And they're trying to bookend it with wins on Tuesday and Sunday as backdoor slider caught the outside black, and it's 1-2 to Arcia. Meanwhile, the I-Cubs would love to pull off a comeback here and just roll into that All-Star break with five straight wins. Here comes Bummer, popped up foul by Arcia behind home plate. Bummer again after a deep breath. 1-2. Backdoor slider missed away. Two balls and two strikes.

0: Here's a breaking ball. Awkward swing by Arcia, and he went too far. He's down on strikes. Aaron Bummer. Couple of punch outs in the seventh, but he allows a solo home run to Kyler Fetko, and St. Paul at the stretch leads 4-2 on the iCubs broadcast network.
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0: Heart of the order for the Iowa Cubs here in the seventh. They trail St. Paul 4-2 in the series finale. B.J. Murray, Moises Ballesteros, and Owen Miller coming to the plate. B.J. Murray 0-3. It's still Eduardo Salazar on the mound. His first pitch, and Murray drives it in the air, high to center field. Fetko back on it to the warning track, to the wall, and he has room and makes the catch for out number one. Boy, did B.J. Murray give that one a ride to straightaway center. If he gets out in front a little bit, it's likely another home run. Instead, that one goes just shy of the center field wall, and Murray is 0-4, and he'll need some help from his teammates to get another chance today to extend that hitting streak. Here's Moises Ballesteros, who has a solo home run already in this contest. That was in the fifth inning. It brought the iCubs within one. Then Kyler Fetko hit a solo home run in the top of this seventh inning, and that pushed the St. Paul lead back to two. A one to Ballesteros, and he takes a heater elevated about letter high for ball one. Now right-hander tossing for St. Paul. 1-1 to Ballesteros. Downstairs with the changeup, misses Salazar. Of course, all this talk about the All-Star game in Philadelphia this week. Going to be missing some big names, but still always a fun time as this misses inside ball three. And, of course, once that's finished, the All-Star game in 2027 is set for Wrigley Field. And a swing by Ballesteros sends one foul. Of course, the labor negotiations are going to be imperative for that game to actually happen at Wrigley Field next year. Payoff pitch to Bally, and he popped it up foul again. Out of play left side. Still 3-2 with one out here in the seventh. The problem is they announced the host for the All-Star game several years out, so if you can't play it, then it probably goes back behind that lineup of cities that have already been announced. 3-2. Outside ball four. Ballesteros draws a walk. Brought to you by Fidium Business. And the iCubs have a man on with one out of the seventh. Owen Miller coming to the plate. 1-3 with a base hit. Miller singled back in the third. That got him his 13th straight game with a hit. Now trying to do some damage with a man on. He got a good pitch to hit on the first one and fouled a pass ball back to the screen. Salazar peeks over at first and now delivers. And Miller with a drive to left center. This got off his hands and Mendez there in the gap to make the running catch. And there are two outs for Christian Bethencourt, who certainly has the power to tie this one up. And he has done plenty of damage in this series already. Had three home runs in a two-game span. In a three-game span, he had 10 RBI earlier this week. He's hit 11 out of the park this year. And if he can time up a Salazar fastball, look out. The first one here, off the inside edge, ball one. They went to the sinker down and in at 94. 4-2 Saints lead. Ballesteros, the runner at first. And after a deep breath, Salazar fires upstairs with a breaking ball. He's behind 2-0 on Bethencourt. James Triantos on deck. He's having a big day as well. Hitters count for Bethencourt. Here it comes, outside, ball three. That's been an issue for Salazar at times, and already a walk this inning. And they have the right-hander tossing in the pen before this 3-0 pitch. Bethencourt swings, hits a big chopper up the middle. The shortstop Ross out in center field makes the catch. And throws to first. That would have been ball four. A fastball down. Bethencourt had the green light, swung away, and grounds out. 6-4 to end the inning. No runs, no hits, no errors, and a man left. And we head to the eighth today. 4-2 St. Paul on the iCubs Broadcast Network.
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0: Vince Riley takes over on the mound for the Iowa Cubs in the top of the eighth. It's 4-2 St. Paul on top. And it'll be Hendry Mendez, then Ben Ross, and Kalahi Rosario here for the St. Paul Saints. Mendez 0-for-3 today. And Riley out of the stretch with the first pitch in the eighth. Outside corner strike from Riley at 92 miles per hour, and it's 0-1. Vince Riley pitching for the ninth time since coming up from Double A Knoxville, 1-1 with a 5.91 ERA. Trying to keep this a two-run game. And Riley bounced one in front of the plate. Looked like he slipped on the follow-through, and it's even on Mendez, who has struggled both against lefties. He was facing Jordan Wicks to start the game today and during day games this year. Both averages in those scenarios under 220. Looking for his first hit today. The 1-1 from Riley, and he went down to get a slider and popped it foul, and it's 1-2. Riley in 10 and two-thirds innings, 11 walks, 8 strikeouts. Just a couple of rough outings in there. Otherwise, he's been very good. Big shift for the infield. 1-2 is down and away. 89 from Riley with the off-speed, and it's even again to the leadoff hitter, Hendry Mendez. And the I-Cubs have had plenty of chances in this game. Just a couple of solo home runs, though. They've left 9 on base. 2-2 from Riley, and a swing and a miss from Mendez, and Riley starts the eighth with a strikeout. I-Cubs pitching now with 10 strikeouts in the game, make that 11. Meanwhile, they have only struck out one time at the plate themselves. Yet St. Paul with a two-run advantage as Ben Ross will step in, 1-for-2 with a single and a walk. He has scored a run. The infield, again, shaded a little bit to the pole side as Ross takes down it outside. High leg kick, Ross hammers this. Deep to left center field. Triantos chasing it back. He'll turn around, and it is up and out. A home run for Ben Ross. Second straight inning with a solo home run for the Saints against the I-Cubs bullpen, and that stretches the lead to 5-2. Ross 101 off the bat, 400 feet to left center field. Deep part of the ballpark and up over the big wall. A sinker that sat up and in. And Ross with home run number 8. Now it's Kalahi Rosario, and he takes high and tight, ball one. So the I-Cubs with some work to do now. And they do have a couple of big bats on the bench again today, and Jonathan Long and Chaz McCormick. 1-0 for Riley outside off the plate, and it's even 1-1. Or pardon me, now he's behind 2-0 on Rosario. Cutter running off the outside edge. Riley from the belt, 2-0 to Rosario. And he came inside. That gets away from Bethancourt all the way to the backstop. 3 balls and no strikes. And the next time these two teams play, it'll be at the Field of Dreams in Dyersville on August 11th. Rosario the other way, a sharp ground ball past the diving Cowles into right field for a base hit. And an opposite field single for Rosario, who's had a tough series. Playing time at the AAA level has been not quite frequent. They've had a ton of depth, obviously more time available with Walker Jenkins going to play in the Futures game today in Philadelphia. So man on with one out for Tanner Schobel, 0-for-3. Riley giving up back-to-back hits, and he came inside and almost hit Schobel with the first one here. And it's 1-0. Riley behind in the count again. That game at the Field of Dreams in August will open the final series of the year between these two clubs. The rest of the series will be played in this ballpark Wednesday through Sunday. Again, 2-0. And Riley outside once more. Three balls and no strikes. Ian Doherty, the catcher on deck, the number nine hitter. Give up any more damage here, and those odds of a comeback reduced quite a bit. Even for an offense that's been very explosive the last couple of weeks. Here's a ground ball to short. That should help. Kingery to Cowles for one on to first. And a double play ends the inning. 6-4-3. A double play brought to you by Roto-Rooter Des Moines. And the I-Cubs and Vince Riley get out of trouble, having allowed just one run in the inning. But St. Paul's opened up a now 5-2 lead. And the I-Cubs six outs to work with when we come back on the I-Cubs Broadcast Network.
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0: St. Paul back to the bullpen. Their fourth pitcher of the game will take over, and this is going to be the right-hander Cody Larrison, who has pitched once in this series already. He gets Triantos, followed by Cowles, and then Kingery. I-Cubs now trail by three, giving up runs in back-to-back innings late in the game. And Larrison home out of the stretch. Triantos had one in on his hands and poked it foul over to the right side. The infield is hooked around to the left. Triantos, two extra base hits today. Larrison to the plate, and that's slap foul. And Triantos quickly behind 0-2. Sinker at 96 on the upper part of the inside corner. Larrison this year, six games and 9.45 ERA. He's allowed eight runs on nine hits in six and two-thirds innings. But ahead 0-2 on Triantos, a breaking ball ripped in the air down the left field line. Triantos got a late start on the run, and it did hook foul. Triantos was standing in the batter's box watching it, and then about halfway on the ball's journey toward left, he took off and, in sort of a panic, started to make his way to first just in case. Larrison lifts that front gloved hand up in front of his body and then whips the back arm around as he fires outside at 94, ball one. Larrison made his big league debut last year, five games with the Twins. This year, 15 games in Minnesota out of the bullpen, a 4.86 ERA over a strikeout per inning. 1-2 for Triantos, and a fastball punched foul again. Cubs enter the All-Star break with a win today. Over the Reds, they are 5 behind Milwaukee at the break. Larson still ahead 1-2, and he drops a bender down low to Triantos. The count even, Larson deals. Triantos a humpback line drive to short. Caught by Ross, who jumped in the air to pull it down, and there's one away. A good at bat by Triantos, and decent contact in the end, but nothing to show for it except one out for Ben Cowles. 0 for 3 today, a hard hit ball his last time up. First pitch strike, and it's 0-1 on Cowles. Larson comes back, and this is hit in the air to right center by Cowles. Fedko on the run, back to his left. He has room, makes the catch, two down. Now, the Cubs offense that has been, again, potent all series long has not been that today. Only a couple of solo home runs as far as the reason they have scored today. Scott Kingery 1-for-2, a single and a walk. They have not really put together a sustained rally in this game. Early innings, they had men all over the base paths, but settled for one run. Here's a broken bat flare up the middle and caught by the second baseman, Schobel. A quick 1-2-3 inning for Lorison. And we'll head to the ninth with St. Paul on top 5-2 today in the series finale on the iCubs Broadcast Network.
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0: Lefty Antoine Kelly will enter the game for the Iowa Cubs in the ninth. They trail St. Paul 5-2. Kelly, who allowed a run earlier in this series, been outstanding since joining the Iowa Cubs. You'll get Doherty, Fedko, and Wallner, 9-1-2, as St. Paul tries to add a little bit more cushion here in the visitors' half of the ninth. Doherty 1-for-3 with an RBI. And Kelly, the big lefty, fires off the outside corner, ball one. Kelly, 6'5", a native of Chicago, second-round pick of Milwaukee, but started this year with the Dodgers. And he's home with a 1-0. An awkward check swing and a miss by Doherty makes it 1-1. Kelly, a 3.63 ERA in 32 AAA games this year. He has worked 34 and two-thirds innings with 36 strikeouts. Home of the 1-1 and a swing and miss again by Doherty. In his time only with Iowa, 1-0 with a 1.32 ERA. Just two runs allowed in 13 and two-thirds innings. One, two from Kelly. Swing and a miss. Strike three. 96 right by Doherty for out number one. You look at sort of the base numbers to the game today from the iCubs pitching staff. They have 12 strikeouts, only two walks, and they've given up nine hits. And you'd feel like just based on those numbers, they'd be in pretty good shape today, but they trail 5-2. Kyler Fedko has a home run, one for four today. And he looks at a heater up high from Kelly at 95. It's 1-0. That was Fedko's 16th of the year. Been with the big league club for a good chunk of time. Rejoining St. Paul this week. Kelly on the way, and a ball rocketed back up the middle into center field. A base hit. Cut off on the run by Triantos. But Fedko, who had been hitless in July, entering his seventh inning at bat, hit a home run in that at bat and now has two hits in a row. A left-handed hitter in Matt Wallner at the plate, 0 for 3 with a hit by pitch. First one here inside, and he stumbles out of the way. I can't imagine you have a comfortable at-bat after you get hit in the helmet that same day. Probably a good time for the break. Get away from it a little bit. Pitch inside, and again, he went stumbling backward. Can't blame him. Kelly's 1-0. He's upstairs and off the outside corner for ball two. Sabato next, having a big game. Three hits. Runner already at first with one out on the 2-0 from Kelly. There's a strike, and it gets him on the board. To Matt Wallner, 2-1 the count. Two balls and a strike. Kelly on the way. Broken bat, soft roller to second. Cowell's only chance is to first, and he takes care of Wallner with Fedko advancing to second and now in scoring position. Two outs for Aaron Sabato. Want to be careful with him. And a base hit here likely adds another run to the tally. Saints already up three, and the iCubs will have Cantrell and then the top of the order. Bateman and Murray, Ballesteros after that. First pitch from Antoine upstairs, ball one. Right-hander has been tossing in the bullpen for the Saints. It looks like they'll go to the bullpen one more time as well. Kelly checks on Fedko. And the 1-0 pitch, Sabato got underneath it, a sky-high pop-up to short. Gingery camped, reaches up, makes a one-handed catch, and the inning is over. No runs on one hit, no errors to demand left on base. One more chance for the iCubs today. They're down three, heading to the bottom of the ninth on the Iowa Cubs Broadcast Network.
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0: Well, Trent Baker is the pitcher to try and finish this one off for the St. Paul Saints. Baker this year 3-3 with a 6.34 ERA. It'll be Cantrell, Bateman, and Murray at least in the ninth for the I-Cubs. Baker has three saves. He's also blown three saves this year. The first pitch to Cantrell upstairs at 92 miles per hour, ball one. Baker with 32 strikeouts in 38 innings. Opponent sitting 315 against him. Over on the first base side of the rubber with Arcia in at third. The 1-0 to Cantrell gets in on his hands and he pops it up. Behind third, Arcia turned around. He finds it on the edge of the grass and makes the catch, one away. A good start for Trent Baker as Cantrell gets way under a fastball and drops to 1-for-4 today. So one out for Brett Bateman at the top of the order. Arcia will come back in on the edge of the grass. Here it is. Baker upstairs to Bateman. Ball one. 0-for-3 for Brett. He did walk. In the first at bat today for an I-Cubs hitter back in the first. 1-0 here. And a foul tip by Bateman into the mid of Doherty, who hangs on. You need a couple of the base runners to get the tying run to the plate. And then, again, you have some big hitters on the bench today. 1-1 from Baker now. Bateman on the ground, up the middle into right center field. There's one as Kyler Fetko, the center fielder, cuts it off. Brett Bateman with a base knock. And now B.J. Murray will get another chance to extend his on-base streak. 0-for-4 today. His last at-bat resulted in a fly ball that landed in the glove of Kyler Fetko against the right center field wall. Now, any way he can get on base here and bring the tying run to the plate will be welcome for the Iowa Cubs. He has flied out twice, grounded out, and struck out. Baker fires, and it's low and outside to Murray, ball one. And something to keep in mind here, Iowa has one challenge left. St. Paul does not have a challenge remaining. Bateman a decent lead at first. And Murray golfs one to the gap in left center field. Fetko trying to track it down. He will not. It bangs off the wall. On his way to third goes Bateman. He's in standing up. P.J. Murray with a double. And the tying run will come to the plate in the ninth. Murray extends his on-base streak to 26 in a row with a booming double off the wall in left center field. But did he hammer that? Just didn't have any height on it, or else I would have had a chance to get up and out of here. Well, now the tying run will step in the form of Moises Ballesteros. Ballesteros today is 2-for-3 with a home run. Only one out as Baker readies and delivers. Ballesteros sat on a strike 0-1. Yet Baker has split his save situations. He's been successful three times. He has blown it three times. Ballesteros waiting. The 0-1 off the outside corner, and it's even, a ball and a strike. Now Cubs trying to finish the half with a flourish. 1-1 for Bally. First base open. Outside again. Two balls and a strike. Owen Miller has been one of the most clutch hitters this year for Iowa. He's on deck. Ballesteros trying to do a little bit of damage here. It's a 2-1 count in his favor. The pitch up and away, ball three. The pressure starts to ramp a bit for Baker. A walk brings the winning run to the plate. It's a 3-1 count to a dangerous hitter, the pitch. And it's outside, ball four. Ballesteros draws a walk, three in a row have reached with one out of the ninth. And now the winning run steps to the plate. But first, a visit from the pitching coach. Carlos Hernandez making his way out to the mound. Catcher Doherty and the first baseman Sabato are entering the mix. Baker, after that walk, Miller 1-for-4. Yet he has been clutch all season long. And he's had some near misses as well to drive in the tying or the winning run, where on two occasions Kevin Alcantara was thrown out of the plate. Tying run at first. Winning run in the box, the pitch. And Miller goes after the first one and lofts it foul out of play to the right side. Strike one. With the bases loaded this year, Miller hitting 375, one grand slam. The 0-1 pitch, Miller on a line into right, a base hit. One run is in. They're going to try to score a second. The throw goes to third, and sliding in and out there is Ballesteros. Oh, no. Two-run score on the play, but the I-Cubs make the second out of the inning at third base. Owen Miller drives in a pair. And it's a one-run game with a tying run at second. But, boy, were the I-Cubs set up in great shape here in the ninth until Ballesteros was cut down on the throw to third. Man, oh, man, that one stings as Christian Bethencourt will step in with two outs in the tying run on second. It's now a 5-4 game, but you would have had two on base if not for the out at third. Bethencourt ready. The pitch from Baker. It's in for strike one. Miller has good speed at second. Bethencourt today without a hit. 0-for-3. Waiting for the 0-1 pitch. He swings and misses, and Baker is one strike away. If Ballesteros gets into third, you're in awesome shape to tie the game. If he stopped at second, you're still in pretty good shape with two on and one out. And now you're going to have to do it with two outs. And it's 0-2 as Baker fires, swing and a miss, strike three. Bethencourt down on strikes, and the I-Cubs unable to come all the way back. And they lose the series finale against St. Paul. They will head into the All-Star break, having split their first 18 games of the second half. A ninth inning rally for the I-Cubs. It comes up just short today. A big out on the bases with Ballesteros thrown out trying to go to third for out number two. And then Christian Bethencourt strikes out swinging. And the I-Cubs fall 5-4. St. Paul dropped four in a row in this series. They win the first and the last contest, however, and it's a 5-4 win for the Saints. We'll take a break. We're officially in the All-Star break. Post-game show is coming up next on the I-Cubs Broadcast Network.
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26: 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Stick around after every game for a recap of the action, highlights, scores, and updates from the Chicago Cubs farm system, as well as a preview of upcoming games and events. 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
0: We welcome you back to Principal Park as the Iowa Cubs postgame show gets underway. The iCubs fall today in the series finale 5-4. Boy, did they have some chances in this one, including in the ninth, but they come up one run short in the final game before the break. We'll take a look at the box score to begin our postgame programming. St. Paul, 5 runs on 10 hits, no errors. They left 7 on base. Meanwhile, the iCubs with 4 runs on 10 hits and 1 error, and they stranded 10. Winning pitcher out of the bullpen for St. Paul today, Matt Bowman. He improves to 2-2. A tough luck loss for Jordan Wicks. He falls to 0-7. The game was saved by Trent Baker, his fourth of the year. Played in 2 hours and 47 minutes in front of a crowd of 4,562 on an 87-degree afternoon here in the state capital of Iowa. Looking at some of the individual standouts in this one, for the St. Paul Saints today, 3 hits for Aaron Sabato. Also 2 hits and a home run for Kyler Fedko. They also got a solo home run in this game from Ben Ross. That came in the 8th inning, and boy, did that turn out to be a big insurance run for the St. Paul Saints. Also 2 hits for Ross, and I mentioned 2 hits for Kyler Fedko. For the iCubs today, 2 hits each for Moises Ballesteros, Owen Miller, and James Triantos. Ballesteros and Triantos each with 1 RBI. Ballesteros hit his first Triple-A home run of the year. Owen Miller stretched his hitting streak to 13 straight games and finished with 2 RBI. He had a big 2 RBI single in the ninth. However, a massive play by the right fielder Kalahi Rosario cut down Moises Ballesteros at third for the second out, and that really put the iCubs behind the eight ball in that ninth inning. Also, B.J. Murray extends his on-base streak to 26 straight games with a double in the ninth with 1 out. So Murray, again, continues to swing a hot bat. He will head into the All-Star break, leading the International League in batting average. On the mound, Jordan Wicks allowed 2 runs on 4 hits in 3 innings. He struck out 5. Again, he took the loss. Will Sanders followed. He allowed 1 run in 3 innings of work, only 1 hit given up by Sanders. Aaron Bummer allowed a run in 1 inning. So did Vince Riley, and then Antoine Kelly threw a scoreless top of the ninth. Any of those guys out of the bullpen put up a zero, and the iCubs very well might have won this ballgame. Meanwhile, for St. Paul, Aaron Rozak in his second start allowed 1 run in 4 innings on the hill. Matt Bowman also allowed a run in 1 inning of work. Eduardo Salazar threw 2 scoreless. Cody Larson with an inning scoreless. And then Trent Baker walked the tightrope, but able to avoid giving up the lead in the ninth. One inning, two runs allowed on three hits, and he earned the save. With the win, St. Paul now 8-9 in the second half. They are 50-41 on the season. Meanwhile, the I-Cubs dropped to 9-9 in the second half, and they are 39-51 on the year. We'll take a break, come back, and walk you through this one in some more detail. Close played game, but St. Paul, a little bit too much to overcome this afternoon. We'll talk about it next on the I-Cubs Broadcast Network.
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0: We're back once again at Principal Park. The I-Cubs fall today in the series finale, 5-4, the final, as St. Paul bookends this series with wins on Tuesday and Sunday. We'll take you back through the ballgame. The I-Cubs trying to head into the All-Star break, winners of 5 in a row, and they would get off to a good start today. They scored first in the bottom half of the second against Aaron Rozek. It was James Triantos leading off that inning with a solo home run, his 7th of the year, and it gave the I-Cubs a 1-0 advantage. But St. Paul bounced back with 2 outs in the top of the third. Jordan Wicks, who has struggled against St. Paul this year in his first 3 starts, had been throwing the ball well, and there was nobody on with 2 outs when a pitch got away from him. It hit Matt Wallner in the helmet. Wallner was okay. He ended up staying in the game and finishing the contest, but Wicks was clearly shaken on the mound. He was bent over, hands on knees, apologized to Wallner several times, and from that point forward, a couple of hits from St. Paul allowed them to take a lead. Aaron Sabato followed with a line drive single to right, and then Orlando Arcia snuck a ground ball inside the third and down the left field line for a 2-run double, and it was 2-1 Saints. They added to that lead in the top of the fourth against Will Sanders. This was the frustrating inning for Sanders. He walked the leadoff hitter, struck out the next two batters, and then threw a wild pitch with a 9-hitter at the plate. That moved Ben Ross to second. And then Ian Doherty with his first AAA hit, a soft line drive just out of the reach of the third baseman. Owen Miller scored a run. That made it 3-1 Saints. The I-Cubs, though, using a solo home run again, would get one back in the fifth. Moises Ballesteros took Matt Bowman deep to center field, and it was a 3-2 game with the St. Paul Saints on top. Neither team scored in the sixth. St. Paul then added to their lead in the seventh and the eighth. They got solo home runs, first from Kyler Fetko off of Aaron Bummer, and then from Ben Ross off of Vince Riley to build their largest lead of the game at 5-2. They brought Trent Baker in out of the bullpen in the ninth. Hayden Cantrell popped out on the second pitch of the inning, but then the I-Cubs started to threaten. Brett Bateman singled. B.J. Murray ripped a double off the wall in left center field, and Moises Ballesteros walked to load the bases with one out. The clutch Owen Miller came to the plate. He punched a soft single into right. It scored two, but Ballesteros, trying to go to third on the play, was cut down on a good throw by Kalahi Rosario, the right fielder. That was a very costly second out in the inning. And then Christian Bethencourt at the plate. He had a massive week for the I-Cubs, but not this time. He strikes out swinging, and the game comes to an end. Baker earns his 4th save, and the I-Cubs settle for 4 wins in 6 games in this final series before the break. 5-4 the final. St. Paul beats the I-Cubs, and we are now officially in the All-Star break. We'll tell you what's coming up next for the Iowa Cubs after a short break. We'll also take one more look at the out-of-town scoreboard and then wrap things up here from downtown Des Moines. This is the iCubs postgame show on the Iowa Cubs Broadcast Network.
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Jason Kemp with you at Principal Park in Des Moines one more time on the Iowa Cubs postgame show. We'll take a look at the out-of-town scoreboard now after the iCubs lose this one despite a late comeback effort in the ninth. They fall 5-4. 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A check of the International League scoreboard first. Most of these games have gone final. In fact, everything has wrapped up today. Norfolk and Syracuse had their game canceled. Gwinnett took down Memphis 7-2. It was Scranton Wilkes-Barre with a big comeback win, 8-7 over Buffalo in 10. Also a 10-inning game walked off by Worcester in the bottom half of that first extra frame. 6-5 was the final in favor of the WooSox. Omaha beats Louisville 7-2. It was Charlotte 12 and Nashville 4 down in North Carolina. In a rain-shortened 8-inning game, Durham squeaks by Jacksonville 5-4 to remain comfortably out ahead of everyone in the second half standings. Lehigh Valley outslugs Columbus 15-3. And Indianapolis, one hit Toledo in a 5-0 win for the Indians this afternoon. Single-A Myrtle Beach hosting Fredericksburg tonight at 5:35 to close their pre-All-Star break portion of the schedule. High-A South Bend finished today after a 5-2 win at Cedar Rapids. They finished with 5 hits in the game. Nobody had multiple knocks and 3 different players with an RBI for the South Bend Cubs, including Jose Escobar, who is still hitting .341 there. In high A, Justin Florentino struck out 6, allowed just 1 run over 4 innings as the starter. Double A Knoxville fell to Biloxi 3-1 as they closed their pre-break portion of the schedule. Just 3 hits for Knoxville, only 3 hits for Biloxi as well. The bullpen very good today for Knoxville, including a perfect inning from Ryan Jensen. But again, not enough offense today for Knoxville. Cubs beat the Reds 8-4, the final in Cincinnati. So based on a 14-5 loss by Milwaukee at Pittsburgh, the Cubs enter the break just 5 games out of first. In the ninth, the Braves have a 4-3 lead over the Cardinals. Astros and Rangers are tied at 4 in the eighth. The Giants and Rockies are tied at 1 after 4. The Dodgers heading to the fourth with a 3-0 lead over the Diamondbacks. And in the fourth inning, it's the Padres 3-3.

0: until Friday night when they hit the road to begin a nine-game trip. Their first contest at Memphis to take on the Redbirds, a team they split with here at home. They are the first half champion. Off to a bit of a slow start here in half number two. They lost again today. The iCubs will play three over the weekend in Memphis and then head to Gwinnett to take on the Braves AAA affiliate, their first time visiting Gwinnett since they became a part of the International League together following the COVID-canceled season in 2020. So again, the iCubs return to action at 7:05 Friday night at Memphis. We'll get pitching matchups later on this week. But our pregame show brought to you by Yuengling will get on the air at 6:40 Central Time on the iCubs radio network. That includes Hope 940, 93.7 The Outlaw, and of course, iowacubs.com worldwide. Well, the iCubs fall today in their final game before the break, and that'll just about do it for our coverage from Principal Park this afternoon. This copyrighted broadcast is brought to you by the Authority of Minor League Baseball for the private use of our audience. 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Once again, your final score today, St. Paul 5, Iowa 4, as the iCubs' ninth inning rally comes up just a little bit short. For Brian Williams back in the studio, Jason Kemp signing off from Principal Park here in downtown Des Moines. We'll talk to you again on Friday night from Memphis. 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